0: of this hour with Elena and Dylan Scott.
1: Just because the strategy stuff can wear, it wears me out.
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0: It's Backstage Country. I'm Elena. We got Dylan Scott here this week. And yeah, we were talking about the new single. And we got this new song coming September 4th. What does that mean for other new stuff that's coming? Like, and I would love, like, for it to be all sunshine and rainbows. And you can always do just whatever you want, of course. But, like, when it really comes down to it, we're in a business, right? No matter what. So are those hard conversations to have, like, with the label or with management or with whoever it might be? Yeah.
1: Oh, yeah. Oh, yeah,
0: I bet. Yeah.
1: I think strategy is good. Mm-hmm. I really do. But sometimes strategy can get in the way of the creative process.
0: Yeah.
1: I mean, What Will Never Have is a prime example. You know, there was no strategy behind that. And it was just, I just started putting videos out to be fun and it made it what it was.
0: Yep.
1: And there wasn't really any strategy to it. Mm-hmm. That's the way I like things to happen.
0: Mm-hmm. Well, and that one has gone number one since I last saw you. So congratulations on that. But does that make it sweeter in the end? Is it more of a celebration when something happens kind of organically like that?
1: I like it too.
0: Yeah.
1: You know, just because the strategy stuff can wear, it wears me out.
0: Totally.
1: You know?
0: Yeah.
1: And it does take away from the creative side of things.
0: Same,
1: and
0: because it's also trying to predict what's going to happen in the end, right?
1: And
0: like, you can't do that.
1: You know,
0: yeah.
1: It's music.
0: Uh-huh.
1: You know? It's music.
0: Exactly. So how did you celebrate?
1: With What I'll Never Have?
0: Mm-hmm.
1: I think I got a cookie cake for my boys that I wrote it with and said happy number one or something on it.
0: But those are the celebrations
1: I'm not
0: nowadays.
1: Good at celebrations.
0: Well, why not?
1: I'm terrible at birthdays and Christmas and Valentine's. I don't know why. I don't know.
0: Did you do it growing up a lot? Like, were there a lot of celebrations?
1: I was good at it growing up.
0: Somewhere along the way, you lost the spark for celebration.
1: I don't know what happened. I have no idea. Like, you can ask Blair.
0: Uh-huh.
1: When we were dating. Oh, I was good at celebrations. Valentine's Day. Oh, that was awesome.
0: What was the best Valentine's Day you ever pulled off?
1: I'll tell you what I did.
0: Let me hear.
1: My aunt owned a hair salon.
0: Mm-hmm.
1: And I got my aunt to set up a candlelit dinner in the salon in the middle of it. It was like a nice salon.
0: Yeah.
1: Cool little building. And you got to understand, I'm a teenager, so like my budget's low.
0: Yeah.
1: I had her go pick up some Olive Garden.
0: Oh, but that's fancy.
1: Set it out. Walked her into the salon, just the two of us, candlelit dinner.
0: Oh.
1: Yeah, I don't do that stuff anymore.
0: Do you think about it these days?
1: Yeah, I do think about it, but
0: honestly, you should recreate that date.
1: You think so?
0: That would be super romantic with the Olive Garden.
1: Oh, and I sang, I pulled my guitar out too. So cheesy. I was a kid.
0: Stop it.
1: I sang her George Strait across my heart.
0: What did? How did she react?
1: Bad dude. I was. Hey, I had it down.
0: Yeah. How did she react? Was she?
1: She loved it.
0: Oh my god.
1: I married her.
0: Yeah. Exactly.
1: Yeah.
0: You got to recreate this. I need to see that. Make that happen.
1: Yeah.
0: Then see. Just reheat the nachos. You can just, you know, keep doing those old things.
1: The Olive Garden was cold by the time we got there, but it didn't matter.
0: It doesn't matter in that case.
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0: It's Backstage Country. Dylan Scott is your co-host this week. I'm Elena, and Dylan,
1: out there on the road this year, you know, when you were here last, it was like right before the summer touring season was going to be kicking off. Now we're here towards the end.
2: So, yeah.
1: What was 2026 touring the year of for Dylan Scott?
2: It was a lot, but a lot's good, right? Grateful to still be touring after, you know, 15 years here in this town and what we're doing and, you know, still seeing growth. And like you were saying earlier, my kids were out with me all summer, which was, it really was awesome. It was a lot, but it was awesome having them out there. And I love them getting to experience what I get to experience every night. And
1: get up on stage, literally experience with you.
2: Yeah. My little boy, the littlest one, he'll be 3 in September. Mm-hmm. But I mean, he loves the stage. My wife can't hold him back.
1: Can we talk about how he's getting paid up there?
2: Right?
1: Like, when did that start? If you haven't seen, people, like, it's become a thing that people give him, like,
2: and
1: dollars.
2: I feel so bad.
1: Oh.
2: I'm just like, no. Keep your money. Please. Please
1: you
2: keep
1: gave
2: your
1: us
2: money.
1: Enough.
2: Don't. And then they're just handing them to him. I don't know, like, what to do. And I'm just like, I'm stressed out up there, to be honest.
1: Yeah, because you're also performing at the same time.
2: He's walking off stage for like $200. Every
1: what?
2: Night. Yeah.
1: Is he making that much?
2: Yes.
1: Oh,
2: I told him, like, this dude's
1: hustle.
2: Literally, he's making more dollar bills than a stripper is.
1: That's amazing, though.
2: Yeah.
1: But, like, do you know how this started and became a tradition?
2: We were in Colorado, and he walked out on stage during Living My Best Life, and I was passing out beer.
1: Yeah.
2: And so I was like, well, I'm just going to let my 2-year-old throw the beer out. And he started throwing beers out. Well, next thing I know, there's a dollar bill. And I'm like, oh, so I gave him a dollar. He's like, oh, he's all happy.
1: You're like, cute.
2: There was another dollar. Then there was a 20. Then there was a $100 bill. And I said, no. We're not doing this.
1: He got a hundo?
2: Yeah.
1: Gosh.
2: Yeah. Then they're just crumbling up and throwing it on the stage.
1: He's having to go pick it up, just like it truly is, just
2: really feel like
1: her situation.
2: Sure.
1: Oh my gosh. So, and it's not stopping. Like, this is, I feel like it's becoming more and more known.
2: Yeah. Well, the good news is they're not coming out with any more shows this year. So maybe by next year, they'll forget about the whole money thing. Yeah. But,
1: or else it's going to become like a fan project and they're going to be throwing up checks to him and stuff. Oh my gosh. That is the wildest thing. It's just so funny how all of these very random, very things you can't even really ever think of become moments and just part of the show, part of the experience, part of the lore.
2: Maybe in a couple of years, all I have to do is just walk out there, let the band play.
1: Mm-hmm.
2: I'll sit down.
1: Mm-hmm.
2: Beckett will sing. Baron will walk around. Everybody gets paid.
1: Extra.
2: Everybody's happy.
1: See, now this is a strategy I'm willing to talk about.
2: It's a good strategy, right?
1: That's a good strategy.
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12: Mostly cloudy tonight with areas of fog late, low 66. Thursday, more of the same, a mostly cloudy sky, maybe a shower later in the day, high of 80. Lower rain chances, though, compared to earlier in the week. Better chance of seeing some rain showers later Thursday night into Friday morning. Friday's high, near 80. I'm Severe Weather Team 9, meteorologist Jeff Exline.
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0: It's Backstage Country. I'm Elena. We got Dylan Scott hanging out all week. We're talking about all the things, just catching up. It's so much fun. I always love seeing everything that's going on in your world. And, you know, we talked about touring earlier, kind of coming to an end in October. There is something coming up next month that you're going to be a part of that was just announced, the ACM Honors.
1: Yeah.
0: One of my favorite nights in Nashville, considering it's like, you know, we're really, it's very Nashville night, you know, yeah. Honoring some really big names in the industry. Do you know who you're honoring this
1: year? Yeah, so actually the owner of my record label, Mike Kirk.
0: Oh, you are. Yeah. That makes sense. I should have put that together. Yeah.
1: So they called me on that, and I just thought it was really cool that they thought of me.
0: Yeah.
1: You know, because, hey, when I started or got signed 15 years ago as a 19-year-old boy, like, hey, I was nothing on that label yet. And like, we had big artists. And so to be where we're at today, 15 years later, and they called me to do that, means a lot.
0: Yeah.
1: You know? So it's a cool thing. I mean, I don't know the exact name of the award Mike's getting. It's like the Icon something award. But, like, it's a very fitting award for Mike.
0: Yeah.
1: And so I don't know if he knows I'm performing or not, but it's still a cool deal to go out there and honor him.
0: Do you just perform, or do you do like a speech or anything too?
1: Nobody said anything about a speech.
0: Okay.
1: I hope there's no speech.
0: You just started cold sweating.
1: I can get on stage in front of a million people and sing, and in between songs talk a little bit, you know, maybe tell a story. But when you say the word speech, hey, I'll lock up.
0: When was the last time you had to do public speaking like that?
1: I don't know if I've ever had to do one.
0: Like, not even in school or anything?
1: No, we didn't have to do that in school. I wish we would have.
0: Yeah.
1: Because it would have prepared me a little bit.
0: Right.
1: I was a shy kid growing up.
0: Really?
1: Really shy. Yeah. I literally had to make myself, like, come out of that. And I still do at times.
0: Really?
1: I'm an introvert.
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0: Dylan Scott, your backstage country host this week. And coming up, the story behind my hit with Dylan Marlowe, Boys Back Home.
1: I got a call from a friend who don't call very often.

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1: It's Backstage Country. I'm Elena. Dylan Scott is your host this week, which means that we get to talk about all the hits. Got seven number ones now, one of which is a collab with Dylan Marlowe, you know, Boys Back Home, which we still play all the time, still get requests for all the time. And it's already been, which is crazy, well over a year since this went number one.
2: Right.
1: When was the last time that you guys got to perform this together?
2: Oh, wow. It's been a couple of years.
1: Really?
2: Yeah.
1: Like since before number one?
2: Yeah.
1: Whoa.
2: I don't think we've performed this song together since it went number one, which is wild.
1: No kidding.
2: Yeah. My little boy's kind of taking the place of Dylan Marlowe here lately.
1: Uh-huh.
2: Yeah. He's like, Dad, I want to sing with you on stage. And I ask him all the time, like, hey, what do you want to sing?
1: Yeah.
2: I want to sing Boys Back Home.
1: I love when you guys sing this together. And it's also like, is he getting more confident now that he's done it as many times as he has?
2: I don't know. He says he's confident. Like, yeah. he's real confident when he's not on stage.
1: Okay.
2: He's like, oh, Dad, yeah, you know, I got these moves. Then he doesn't do any of them, you know.
1: Oh.
2: But I got to give credit to him. 8 years old, walking out in front of that many people and singing and doing his deal. I wouldn't have done it today. Not at all.
1: Wildly intimidating.
2: Yeah.
1: And I mean, and really a cool thing that he gets to. And I know we've talked about the fact that, like, he's into it. He's into the performing. It's still looking that way. Like, is he still fully?
2: They're into everything.
1: Yeah.
2: I don't know what my kids are going to do. I really don't. I don't care.
1: Yeah.
2: Whatever they want to do, I'm there for it. But Beckett, he's definitely got the ear for it.
1: Mm-hmm.
2: He just picked up piano by himself. He's playing little drums and stuff, and he sings on key. I'm just like, he's got it, you know?
1: Oh, yeah.
2: But we'll see. I don't know.
1: Does he like doing the piano? Like, he just sat
2: Loves
1: down there
2: it.
1: And,
2: he
1: like...
2: He heard something and sat down and started playing it, which is what I did as a kid.
1: Is what you did?
2: Yeah, so he reminds me a lot of myself, but
1: yeah.
2: Hopefully he can just be better than I am at it.
1: I think he'd be pretty okay if he turned out like Dad, for sure. Well, we might need a re-record of this song soon with Beckett, but let's hear the version with Dylan Marlowe right now while you introduce it.
2: This is Boys Back Home on Backstage Country.
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12: Mostly cloudy tonight with areas of fog late, low 66. Thursday, more of the same, a mostly cloudy sky, maybe a shower later in the day, high of 80. Lower rain chances, though, compared to earlier in the week. Better chance of seeing some rain showers later Thursday night into Friday morning. Friday's high near 80. I'm Severe Weather Team 9 meteorologist Jeff Exline.
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0: It's Backstage Country. I'm Elena. We got Dylan Scott here this week. And yeah, we were talking about the new single. And I also want to talk about this song you've been teasing, because it's really fun. It's a fun interpolation. Yep. But Girl from Louisiana.
1: Right.
0: What can you tell me about this right now? When are we getting it?
1: You're going to get it September the 4th.
0: Exciting.
1: I don't know if it's July right now. I don't know where we're at right now.
0: We will be next week.
1: Yeah,
0: yes.
1: Yeah. But yeah, I don't really like the interpolation songs.
0: You don't?
1: I've always said that. Like, I'm not big on an interpolation song.
0: Ooh, so
1: just my personal opinion.
0: Yeah, okay.
1: And here I am. I just recorded one. I'm putting it out, right? but this one here, look, it's called Girl from Louisiana.
0: Mm-hmm.
1: I got a girl from Louisiana. I'm from Louisiana.
0: Tell them.
1: It's a fun song. I've had it in my back pocket for a while. And my wife was like, go record this song, please. Please. And my thing was like, yeah, but it's an interpolation song. Like, it's already a song, and then we're just making a song off of a song, and it's kind of specific to Louisiana, because this girl from Louisiana, she's like, it's just fun. People like fun. I'm like, you know what? You're right.
0: Yeah. I mean, Blair is the reason a lot of times that
1: Yeah,
0: exactly.
1: She really is. But, you know, I listen.
0: Yeah.
1: I listen to my wife.
0: As you should.
1: As I should.
0: As you should, absolutely. And I think that I was a good one to listen to, because it's already so fun, even just the little bits that you're giving us. And I know she's so funny in all of your videos, but since she was such a huge part of actually making this happen, is she even more into being in these videos? Because sometimes you're just kind of sneaking her in there.
1: Yeah, I still sneak her in there.
0: You still got to.
1: She don't want to be in any videos. My wife, hey, the less she is seen, the better in her mind, right? She's like, I just want to raise babies and go to Home Goods every day.
0: Right.
1: Yeah.
0: Honestly,
1: but,
0: the dream.
1: Yeah.
0: Mm-hmm.
1: But, she's got to be in them. She knows that, though, deep down. She's like, all right, but.
0: And, I truly believe that that's what makes it even funnier, is the fact that, like, you just kind of sneak her in there, and she's got, like, the perfected eye roll down.
1: Yeah.
0: Every time
1: everything
0: you get her
1: just
0: there.
1: Look, like, natural.
0: Yeah.
1: You know? So, you know.
0: So you never tell her that it's coming.
1: Mm-hmm.
0: It's the way to go. Mm-hmm. Mm-hmm.
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0: coming up this hour with Elena and Dylan Scott.
1: There was also some things in the bag that could not be shown on video that was really funny that day, too. 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

0: It's Backstage Country. I'm Elena. Dylan Scott is hanging out with us all week long. And, you know, earlier we played Dear Big City, the new single, which we love. And I'm so excited we get to play it now. But I want to talk a little bit about the video, too, because that's emotional as well. And it stars somebody that I am not familiar with, but it seems as though from the behind the scenes, y'all are tight. Like, who is that?
1: I met him that day.
0: No way!
1: I didn't know who he was. Yeah.
0: You never met a stranger.
1: Well, you just got to embrace it, right?
0: Yeah.
1: You gotta have fun with it. His name is Ben.
0: Mm-hmm.
1: I could not tell you Ben's last name because I met him that day and I've not seen him since. But yeah, he was just he was a cool kid, mm-hmm. and, you know, playing obviously a major part of the video.
0: Right.
1: He was the kid leaving the town, mm-hmm. going to the big city. And I don't know. I just I wanted him to be comfortable.
0: Yeah.
1: And so I was like, I'm going to make him very uncomfortable so he can be comfortable. Right.
0: That's the way to go.
1: Yeah.
0: Honestly.
1: Yeah.
0: I mean, were you feeling pretty comfortable in that mailman outfit?
1: I felt very comfortable in the mailman outfit. Yeah, if you've seen it, I pulled some things out of the bag, you know. But there was also some things in the bag that could not be shown on video that was really funny that day, too. So,
0: well, can it be talked about on radio?
1: Yes, yeah.
0: Can we just bleep it out
1: but it
0: all
1: was
0: the way?
1: Great. It was great, yeah.
0: Do you enjoy doing the videos nowadays?
1: Yes and no.
0: Yeah?
1: It depends.
0: What parts?
1: If it's like, we're so busy,
0: yeah,
1: you know. And so it's nothing against the video. It's just, okay, we got to go to a video today,
0: mm-hmm.
1: you know, and it's time consuming. But if I can wrap my head around it and not look at it that way, the videos are a lot of fun to do.
0: And the outcome is so fun to have.
1: Yeah. Huh. I mean, I would love to be like the main character in a video, every video, and just act it out and do the thing. But it's tough sometimes.
0: Because that just makes it even more time consuming,
1: yeah.
0: right?
2: Don't go anywhere. 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
18: Mostly cloudy tonight with areas of fog late, low 66. Thursday, more of the same, a mostly cloudy sky, maybe a shower later in the day, high of 80. Lower rain chances, though, compared to earlier in the week. Better chance of seeing some rain showers later Thursday night into Friday morning. Friday's high near 80. I'm Severe Weather Team 9 meteorologist Jeff Exline.
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3: That's me, Dylan Scott. Love hosting and hanging out with y'all. We're going to light this thing up now. A brand new hour of Backstage Country starts right now. You say.

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0: It's Backstage Country. Dylan Scott is your co-host this week. I'm Elena. And Dylan, I love that you do really share your family with your fans, and not only the stories in your songs, but also on social media. We get to see your kids growing up, and you have such a beautiful family. But how is she doing? How is Blair doing?
1: She's great.
0: Yeah.
1: Rocking and rolling.
0: Yeah.
1: Yep, just momming hard.
0: She's momming hard.
1: She does all the things.
0: Yeah.
1: I'm just like, hey, what? Then she'll get stressed out. I'm like, you're doing it to yourself. She's like, I know, but I just... just want the kids to have a good time. Like, I get it.
0: All about making those memories. And so does she go ham during, like, the holidays?
1: Today's the first day of school for my kids.
0: Yes.
1: My kids woke up today with streamers hanging above the bar countertop.
0: Yeah.
1: With all the back to school stuff. And in my mind, I'm going, how did you think of this? Why did we even, it's the first day of school, what are we doing? But then my kids walk in and there's like, oh, my little boy's 8. He's like, dang, mama, I love you for doing this. I'm like, that's why she does it, right? Yeah, I get it.
0: Just so for that, yeah.
1: She does all the things, yeah.
0: That's so sweet. How are you feeling about kids going back to school? Can you believe it's already that time?
1: It's crazy. So quick.
0: I know.
1: The boy went to 3rd grade. The little girl's in 1st.
0: Aww.
1: The little one's still at home right now.
0: But, oh, yeah, of course. He's still got a couple years until he's in there, right?
1: Years,
0: 1st grade. So she graduated kindergarten this past.
1: She did.
0: How was that? Did you get emotional?
1: I didn't get emotional.
0: Yeah.
1: No, I didn't. I missed Beckett's kindergarten graduation.
0: Oh, yeah.
1: Playing shows. And I told myself I'd never do that again. So I made it to Finley's. It's actually hilarious. It was awesome. They did a little play on stage. Uh-huh. And she's the type. She's in her own world at all times.
0: Mm-hmm.
1: So while everybody's on stage singing and doing their deal, she's literally standing there looking out, and she starts getting cross-eyed. And then she starts looking down, looking at the person over here. I'm just like, yo, pay attention and do what the other kids are doing. But I do get it, because I'm the same way a little bit.
0: So. Hey, you see Daddy up there on that stage, don't you?
1: Yeah.
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1: It's Backstage Country. We got Dylan Scott hosting this week, and we got new music to talk about, which is very exciting. Dear Big City is here. Everybody's already loving it. It is like the sweetest take on leaving the hometown. And I know that this is a song that you didn't write, but definitely put your stamp on and really kind of fought for. Is that right?
2: Yeah, we fought hard for it.
1: Yeah, tell me about that.
2: I just knew the first time I heard it. It reflected my life so well. Yeah. You know, I grew up in a little small town. And left there at 19 years old for Nashville to chase a dream. And that's what the song talks about. It's a really cool perspective on the song as well. I mean, I've not heard something quite like it, in my opinion, as far as a small town writing a letter to a big city saying, hey, take care of the kid. Mm-hmm. Don't pull his roots out. You know, give him something that I couldn't offer him, you know, which is, in my case, hey, dream of chasing country music. So, but send him back every chance you can.
1: Yeah. Kind of thing.
2: Just a really cool take on it.
1: Tell me about that fight for this song.
2: Yeah. So I remember, I mean, I wanted to cut it day one.
1: Right.
2: But when I had heard it, it was already on hold with Jelly Roll.
1: Mm-hmm.
2: I had a backup hold with Drew Baldridge.
1: Dang.
2: And so I'm like, I'll never get the opportunity. I mean, this is such a great song.
1: High demand.
2: You know, mm-hmm. they're going to cut it.
1: Yeah.
2: I mean, this went on for months. In months, and I remember wearing the writers out. Hey, where are we at? Find out where we're at on the song. Have they cut it yet?
1: Yeah.
2: And why they didn't cut it, I have no idea. Maybe they ran out of room on their album or whatever they were doing, but it worked out perfect.
1: How long was that time period of when you first heard it to when, like, you actually got it?
2: Probably, I mean, it was last year sometime, but I mean, it was probably a good 8 months.
1: Wow, yeah. That's almost a baby.
2: Yeah, like, exactly.
1: You fully waited. Yeah. You let it cook.
2: Yeah.
1: Dang.
2: It was a while.
1: So then what was the celebration like once you finally got it?
2: Immediately, let's go cut it.
1: Yeah.
2: Because, you know? I mean, it timed out perfect because I had just come off What I'll Never Have.
1: Right.
2: That number one,
1: mm-hmm.
2: thank God.
1: Mm-hmm.
2: And, I mean, we had other music in the can that I was excited about, but I just knew this one here. Had to be this one. So it was perfect timing when I got it.
1: Yeah.
2: But it was a rush job to get in and obviously get it recorded and everything set up the way we did. But everything works out for a reason.
1: So were you just giddy recording it then?
2: Oh, I was so excited. Yeah. So excited. But I mean, I'd already planned all this out in my head. Like, I knew exactly how I wanted to do it. But if I was going to be given the opportunity to do it was the big question mark.
1: There's going to be somebody maybe right now that's hearing it for the first time and gets to really relate to it. Let's go ahead and play it. Will you introduce it?
2: Yeah, this is my latest single, Dear Big City, on Backstage Country.
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8: Mostly cloudy tonight with areas of fog late, low 66. Thursday, more of the same, a mostly cloudy sky, maybe a shower later in the day, high of 80. Lower rain chances, though, compared to earlier in the week. Better chance of seeing some rain showers later Thursday night into Friday morning. Friday's high near 80. I'm Severe Weather Team 9 meteorologist Jeff Exline.
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0: Our buddy Dylan Scott is here, who did a great job hosting on Backstage Country. You really are a natural at this.
1: I don't know about that, but I appreciate it, Lena. Thank you. I'm having fun, y'all. Hanging out, sharing some of the stories behind my songs, including my latest hit, Dear Big City.
0: We love it. And we're going to see everyone back here tomorrow on Backstage Country. Let me tell

0: 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Stand back.
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7: Happy Thursday, everybody. Welcome to show number 1679 of After Midnight. I'm your host, Granger Smith. I'm so glad to be with you. I've got some good news I want to share with you. It's good, so hang tight. You're going to want to hear this. I've also got some Nashville news with Ann Hudson. She's got stories about your favorite stars in Nashville, what they're up to in their lives. And speaking of those stars, we've got a bunch of their good country music to play for you, too. All the way to the sun comes up, but I'm with you. It starts right now. No longer Wednesday night. Officially now, Thursday morning. Welcome to After Midnight.

0: All right, here's a good news story. A dog is back with its owner after surviving a 65-foot fall and spending 4 days stranded on a narrow Kentucky ledge.
1: Wow, wow, wow.
0: The owner contacted the Wolf County Search and Rescue Team after hearing faint barking near Miller Ridge Cliffside. Rescuers used a high-angle rope system to reach the dog, secure it, and carefully bring it to the top of the cliff. The dog was reunited with his relieved owner, and the volunteer team celebrated the rescue as a simple message. Every life matters.
1: That was cool. He stayed alive, man.
0: 65-foot fall.
1: That's six stories.
0: 4 days.
1: Wow.
0: That's pretty incredible. That's a good news story.
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0: 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You're up all night here on After Midnight with Granger Smith.
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thank you to all of our night shift workers. It's because of you that America is open for business 24/7. You're up after midnight with Granger Smith.

0: Ann Hudson is about to jump on and share some Nashville news with us. Ann, what do you have lined up?
1: Oh, this is exciting. Granger, Miranda Lambert is throwing one big Texas-sized party to celebrate her new album, and she picked the perfect place to do it. I'll tell you where, coming up in your Nashville news next. Let me

0: news from Nashville's Music Row. It's Ann Hudson.
1: So Miranda Lambert is celebrating the release of her new album, Crisco, with a one-night-only show at Billy Bob's Texas, happening on October 6th, 4 days after the album drops. Miranda says the iconic honky-tonk is the perfect setting for a country disco album filled with rhinestones and shine. Tickets go on sale tomorrow at 10 a.m. Ah, this is cute. Scotty McCrary was opening up for Cody Johnson when he brought out a very special guest on stage. His 3-year-old son, Avery, he even got to sing the last line on Cab in a Solo. Yeah, sweet. I love it.
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21: Mostly cloudy tonight with areas of fog late, low 66. Thursday, more of the same, a mostly cloudy sky, maybe a shower later in the day, high of 80. Lower rain chances, though, compared to earlier in the week. Better chance of seeing some rain showers later Thursday night into Friday morning. Friday's high near 80. I'm Severe Weather Team 9 meteorologist Jeff Exline.
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5: Welcome to Thursday, everybody. Hour number two of After Midnight starts right now. I'm Granger Smith, your host, and this is when I say, hey, if you're up really early or up really late, either way, I'm just glad you're with me. I've got a whole bunch of good country music to play for you, and I've got this question also that I want you to call me for. What's the most trouble you ever got into as a kid? Think about that and call me. 866-607-8383. I've also got Earl Dibbles Jr., you know, the country boy. He's got a dumb criminal story to tell us, hopefully to put a smile on her face. And all this here packed into hour number two with a whole bunch of good country music. Hang tight. It's After Midnight.

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1: Asking this question, what's the most trouble you got into as a kid and then got busted for it? 866-607-8383.
2: Me and my brother were, teenagers. And my brother pulled his knife out and decided to start acting like he was going to sword fight. And so I stabbed him. Didn't think I had, but I wound up stabbing him in the leg. And, of course, got my butt whooped.
1: Getting your brother stabbed will get your butt whooped, no doubt. I grew up with brothers as well, I understand. 866-607-8383.
3: One funny thing that I did when I was a kid, I'm a twin, so I went to my sister's classroom when she was absent, and I got caught at the end of the day because I didn't know how to get to the bus. Yep, that was me.
1: you twins. We always wonder if y'all do stuff like that, and you do, don't you? Only twins could do that. 866-607-8383.
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1: 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You remember that guy? The host from Meat Eater, the wildly popular Netflix hunting show, and Hunting History on the History Channel. 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
15: What's a hunt? One hunt that just, you've had so many. 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
16: 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I've been real fortunate. Like in Alaska, you can't hunt sheep without a guide unless you have a relative that lives there. My brother's been in Alaska for 25 years or something. Periodically, I'll be able to go sheep hunting and we just go. I can just go with him, you know. And man, that's like, it's the just the epitome of mountain hunting. Another favorite for me would be like hunting mule deer during the rut in late November is just a blast.
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0: Hey, Granger. Kerry, trucking across Ohio and Indiana here tonight. 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
1: Stanley Cups are being stolen, and I'm not talking about that old hockey trophy. I'm talking about those trendy drinking cups. And Earl is going to be here to share a dumb criminal story about this coming up next.

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1: I'm Earl Dibbles Jr. I'm a country boy. I'm an honest boy, too, and crime don't pay. I got a story to prove it. There's been another Stanley Cup heist. Some old feller pried open the rear gate at a Target in Daly, California last week about 3:30 a.m. and stole around $450 worth of them Stanley Cups. Keep an eye out on Facebook Marketplace. You might get a discount. That fella's dumb.
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7: Mostly cloudy tonight with areas of fog late, low 66. Thursday, more of the same, a mostly cloudy sky, maybe a shower later in the day, high of 80. Lower rain chances, though, compared to earlier in the week. Better chance of seeing some rain showers later Thursday night into Friday morning. Friday's high, near 80. I'm Severe Weather Team 9, meteorologist Jeff Exline.
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7: Hey, thanks for starting your Thursday here with me on After Midnight, y'all. I'm Granger Smith, your host. Hey, I've got some things that went down on this day in history I want to talk about this hour. Plus, some Nashville news with Ann Hudson. She's keeping you in touch with your favorite stars out there in Nashville. Some things went down, and she's going to tell you about it. Hang tight for all of this here early on a Thursday. We are After Midnight.

On this day in 2014, we lost an actor that was loved by so many, that brought so many smiles to so many people. I'll tell you who that was, plus some other things that went down on this day in history, coming up next.

0: loves talking about history, and he's even got the diploma to prove it. It's time for This Day in History on After Midnight with Granger Smith.
1: On this day, August the 13th, 1521, Spanish conquistador Cortez ended the Aztec Empire. 1792, King Louis of France was arrested by the National Tribunal. 1898, armistice ending the Spanish-American War was signed. 1961, construction of the Berlin Wall began. 1969, Apollo 11 astronauts were released from quarantine. 1997, South Park premiered on Comedy Central. 2014, actor Robin Williams passed away, raising mental health awareness. Some famous birthdays include iconic British film director and producer Alfred Hitchcock, Cuban revolutionary and political leader Fidel Castro, and British singer, songwriter, and guitarist James Morrison. Those are just a few things that went down on this day in history.
0: You got it locked on After Midnight with Granger Smith.
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1: 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You heard of this guy? Crazy story. Former porn star and then turned his life around.
7: 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And it's like, I didn't have a visible representation of what intimacy was or looked like. 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And for me, the thought of what intimacy was or looked like was shown to me in the pages of a magazine when I was 13. Mm-hmm. And that the feelings and the emotions that were tied to that was like, man, if I replicate what I see, maybe I'll feel what I don't.
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0: Hey, Granger, good morning. It's my turn tonight. I got the late night baby shift duty for our newborn. But at the same time, I get to do some housework around here. So thank you for keeping me entertained throughout the night, bro. God bless.
1: Thank you so much, bro. I appreciate you.

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0: Ann Hudson is coming up next with all the latest from Nashville. Ann, what's on your radar today?
1: Oh, did you see this, Granger? Coe Wetzel was talking about why Ella Langley was the only choice for his new duet, Jaded. The story coming up in Nashville News next.

0: Here's what's new in Nashville. Here's Ann Hudson.
1: So Co Wetzel and Ella Langley have reunited for their duet, Jaded. And Co says their history made her the perfect choice. The two first collaborated early in their careers, and Co says Ella has long been one of his favorite people to write and to sing with because fans believe every word she sings. Ella says recording together again after years of friendship made this one just extra special. Ah, this is cute. Scotty McCreary was opening up for Cody Johnson when he brought out a very special guest on stage. His 3-year-old son, Avery, he even got to sing the last line on Cab in a Solo. Sweet. I love it.
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10: Mostly cloudy tonight with areas of fog late, low 66. Thursday, more of the same, a mostly cloudy sky, maybe a shower later in the day, high of 80. Lower rain chances, though, compared to earlier in the week. Better chance of seeing some rain showers later Thursday night into Friday morning. Friday's high near 80. I'm Severe Weather Team 9 meteorologist Jeff Exline.
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5: Okay, you know what we say on Thursday? You can see the finish line from here. The weekend, right around the corner. Welcome to After Midnight, hour number 4. Starts right now. Got this question. This has been a good discussion, and I'm kicking it up again. If you could bring back one country legend, who would it be? Let me know. 866-607-8383. I've also got a road bible tune to the country boy with a dumb criminal story to share with us and a whole bunch of good country music. Hang tight. Hour number 4 starts right now.

Okay, if you could bring back one country legend, who would it be? We've been talking about this, and it's been a good discussion. Think about it and call me. We'll talk in two songs. 866-607-8383.

0: Thanks so much for staying up with us. This is After Midnight with Granger Smith.
1: Okay, asking this question. This has been such a good topic. I love these answers from you guys. Who is a legend that we lost too soon in country music? Maybe we want them back for maybe one more album. If you could have one more album from one country legend, who would it be? 866-607-8383.
2: First one that comes to my mind was Daryl Singletary. A lot of people may not think that he's a legend, but he just had that deep country sound that he left us way too soon. And yes, Keith Whitley was another one, but Daryl was the first one that came to my mind. Daryl Singletary.
1: Daryl Singletary, love him. Absolutely a legend. The interesting thing about that phone call is that Daryl Singletary looked up to Keith Whitley. He was his legend. So if we asked this to Daryl Singletary, this question, he would have said Keith Whitley. And now we're saying Daryl Singletary as time marches on. That's a tough pill to swallow that we don't have either one of those men. 866-607-8383.
3: That would be no other than George Jones. The reason being is his song, He Stopped Loving Her Today, was my dad and mom made over when my daddy passed. Brings back some harsh memories, but good memories, and I bring George Jones back.
1: Yeah, look at this pattern. Then we could say Keith Whitley looked backward to George Jones. Even though we lost Keith before that, Keith would have looked to George for inspiration. Crazy. Wish we had all three of those back. 866-607-8383.
4: 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Just call and leave a message at 866-607-8383. Come be a part of After Midnight with Granger Smith.
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16: I think the underlying theme is Proverbs 3, 4 through 6. Trust in the Lord with all your heart. Lean not on your own understanding. I was trusting in myself. I was making good money. I was idolizing the lifestyle. I was putting everything on my shoulders, saying, I'm doing all of this. I'm creating all this. I'm thinking about all this. I'm doing all this. And then Granger decided to leave touring. Parker decided to leave to go to Washington, D.C. It's like a lot of different moving parts here, but sure. Parker left Yee, so I had to run Yee myself. Granger was leaving music. And so, you know, I had to deal with that. And I was like, all right, cool. I'm just going to get up earlier. I'm going to work out harder. I'm going to do 3 workouts. I'm going to, you know, time block all this. And then I just broke down and I was like, Lord, the Lord broke me down. I broke down. Lord, save me. I can't do this. I thought I could. I need you.
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Hi, man. I just want to say I'm a big fan of the show. Your show has helped me get through plenty of nights that I can't sleep. I'm a firefighter, and I don't sleep most nights because of stuff I've seen. And your show, big inspiration on how it helps get through my night.

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You look moving on. If you want to celebrate divorce, well, do it with some celebratory shots, but not from your pistol. Earl is going to share this true dumb story that actually went down coming up next. I threw it.

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1: I'm Earl Dibbles Jr. I'm a country boy. I'm an honest boy too, and crime don't pay. I got a story to prove it. A man in Nashville, Tennessee is facing over a dozen charges after officers responded to the shots fired shortly before 6 a.m. on April the 1st. When they arrived, they found old Craig Jose Miller, 26 years old, and another guy sitting on the corner denying that they heard no shots. However, a witness told the cops he'd seen Miller waving a firearm around and shooting off 2 or 3 rounds in different locations. Miller later admitted, yeah, he fired 8 celebrity rounds after regaining his freedom from his wife. Now, he faces charges of aggravated assault with a deadly weapon and theft of a firearm. Oh, yeah, and also being dumb.
0: Thanks for staying up with us here on After Midnight with Granger Smith.
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2: Mostly cloudy tonight with areas of fog late, low 66. Thursday, more of the same, a mostly cloudy sky, maybe a shower later in the day, high of 80. Lower rain chances, though, compared to earlier in the week. Better chance of seeing some rain showers later Thursday night into Friday morning. Friday's high near 80. I'm Severe Weather Team 9 meteorologist Jeff Exline.
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6: Thursday morning, early risers. What's up? Welcome to After Midnight with me, Granger Smith, your host. I've got some good news I want to read for y'all coming up. Hopefully put a smile on your face. Plus some Nashville news with Ann Hudson. She's coming in with stories about your favorite stars out there in Nashville. All of this coming up, so please don't touch that dial. You don't want to miss it.

0: Hey, thank you for starting your Thursday here with me. How about we get it rolling with some good news? Hang on, just two songs and I'll share some with you.
1: Blame it all on my roots. I showed up in boots and ruined your blind tie affair.

0: truth. All right, here's a good news story. A dog is back with its owner after surviving a 65-foot fall and spending 4 days stranded on a narrow Kentucky ledge.
1: Wow, wow, wow.
0: The owner contacted the Wolf County Search and Rescue Team after hearing faint barking near Miller Ridge Cliffside. Rescuers used a high-angle rope system to reach the dog, secure it, and carefully bring it to the top of the cliff. The dog was reunited with his relieved owner, and the volunteer team celebrated the rescue as a simple message. Every life matters.
1: That was cool. He stayed alive, man.
0: 65-foot fall.
1: That's six stories.
0: 4 days.
1: Wow.
0: That's pretty incredible. That's a good news story.
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0: This is Bruce down in South Texas on my way in to an oil refinery to keep that gas and oil flowing for everybody to have a wonderful life. Thank you for keeping us going. 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
1: Well, thank you, sir. 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

0: What if?
1: Ann Hudson is about to jump on and share some Nashville news with us. Ann, what do you have lined up?
2: Oh, this is exciting. Granger Miranda Lambert is throwing one big Texas-sized party to celebrate her new album, and she picked the perfect place to do it. I'll tell you where, coming up in your Nashville news next.

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1: So Miranda Lambert is celebrating the release of her new album, Crisco, with a one-night-only show at Billy Bob's Texas, happening on October 6th, 4 days after the album drops. Miranda says the iconic honky-tonk is the perfect setting for a country disco album filled with rhinestones and shine. Tickets go on sale tomorrow at 10 a.m. Ah, this is cute. Scotty McCrary was opening up for Cody Johnson when he brought out a very special guest on stage. His 3-year-old son, Avery, he even got to sing the last line on Cab in a Solo. Yeah, sweet. I love it.
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9: Mostly cloudy tonight with areas of fog late, low 66. Thursday, more of the same, a mostly cloudy sky, maybe a shower later in the day, high of 80. Lower rain chances, though, compared to earlier in the week. Better chance of seeing some rain showers later Thursday night into Friday morning. Friday's high, near 80. I'm Severe Weather Team 9, meteorologist Jeff Exline.
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Hey, thank you for sharing Thursday here with me on After Midnight, y'all. Before you take off and get your day started, let me remind you, God is great and He is worthy of our praise. I'm Granger Smith, coming to y'all from the Yee Farm in Central Texas. 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Thanks for hanging out, y'all. She's more than

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3: Fox News, I'm Ted Lindner. A Powerball player in Illinois has won the $1.04 billion jackpot Wednesday night, the game's largest grand prize of 2026 so far. The winning numbers drawn, 4, 26, 66, 67, 69, and the red Powerball, 9. The Prairie State ticket holder, who has yet to be identified, can choose between the $1 billion prize or a one-time $450.5 million cash payout before taxes. The Wednesday night jackpot win broke a 44-drawing dry spell. President Trump announcing Wednesday White House Press Secretary Karoline Leavitt's leaving her position to spend more time with her family. Former senior counselor to the president, Kellyanne Conway, says that Karoline Leavitt's time in the White House was historic.
4: She will go down as one of the best White House press secretaries, definitely for her work behind the podium, but her work behind the scenes that the public doesn't always see.
3: Leavitt is expected to continue a relationship with the president as an outside advisor. 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
5: Mostly cloudy tonight with areas of fog late, low 66. Thursday, more of the same, a mostly cloudy sky, maybe a shower later in the day, high of 80. Lower rain chances, though, compared to earlier in the week. Better chance of seeing some rain showers later Thursday night into Friday morning. Friday's high near 80. I'm Severe Weather Team 9 meteorologist Jeff Exline.
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7: Hi, everyone. My name is Delaney, and I'm the A&R educator in Tuscarawas County. As fair season approaches, livestock exhibitors should remember that keeping animals healthy starts with good biosecurity. According to Dr. Gustavo Schwinneman and Ohio State University Extension veterinarians Dr. Gary Bowman and Dr. William Shulall, biosecurity simply means taking steps to prevent disease from entering or spreading among your animals. For youth exhibitors, the risk of exposure can increase through contact with other animals, shared equipment, or even trailers and handlers. One of the most important steps is isolation. New animals or animals returning from shows should be kept separate from the rest of your herd for at least 2 weeks, and ideally for up to 30 days. It's also important to avoid sharing equipment like brushes, feed buckets, or water containers. These can easily spread things like ringworm or respiratory illness between animals. If you're hauling animals, make sure trailers are cleaned and disinfected before use, especially if they've been used by others. While at the fair, try to limit nose-to-nose contact between animals and discourage visitors from petting or feeding your livestock. And don't forget, biosecurity also applies to people. Wash your hands regularly, wear clean clothes, and avoid tracking manure or bedding from one place to another. Finally, keep a close eye on your animals after any show or event. Detecting illness early on can make a big difference. Exhibiting livestock is a great experience, and taking a few extra precautions can protect both your animals and others. For more guidance, contact your local extension office or talk with your veterinarian. For the Tuscarawas County Extension Office, you can call 330-339-2337. 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
9: Pacific Northwest wildfires continue. USDA meteorologist Brad Rippey.
10: Dozens of active wildfires burning in Washington, Oregon, and extending into parts of neighboring states, but certainly the Northwest catching the brunt of the last couple of weeks of wildfire activity.
9: The National Interagency Fire Center notes that as of August 10th,
10: our acreage year to date in the U.S. has now gotten up to near 6.4 million. That's land burned so far in the United States in wildfires in 2026. Compare that to the 10-year average, which is just a shade above 4 million acres, and that puts us over 150% of average.
9: Rippey adds those totals include Alaska, which to date has had a below-normal wildfire season.
10: Only about 70,000 acres has burned in Alaska.
9: And this is with several weeks remaining in the western wildfire season. I'm Rod Bain reporting for the U.S. Department of Agriculture in Washington, D.C.
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0: Good Thursday morning, and thanks for joining us from the Ohio AgNet, the voice you know with the News You Trust studio, sponsored by BASF, where Zatavo soybeans are transforming the approach to soybean seed decision-making with trailblazing innovation and quality without compromise. I'm Dusty Sonnenberg reporting. Under mostly clear skies, I've got a temperature of 66 degrees on the barn thermometer. Looks like it should be dry for the better part of the day, a welcome change from the last couple. This quick calendar reminder, you're going to want to be sure to visit the Henry County Fair. It runs August 13th through the 20th in Napoleon, Ohio. Experience the livestock shows, truck and tractor pulls, tomato festival parade and pageant, and harness racing and more. 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Be sure to tune in Friday during middays as I'll be broadcasting from the Henry County Fair thanks to Ag Credit and New Concept Realty. Then turn into our midday programming on Monday as we'll get an update from the Ohio Corn and Wheat Growers Association about the great work being done to represent Ohio's grain farmers at the state and national levels. Let's get a quick check on the news feed and what's making agricultural headlines at OhioAgNet.com. Nearly 700 members of Ohio's agriculture community gathered back on August 7th at the Ohio State Fair to celebrate the 60th Ohio Agricultural Hall of Fame breakfast and welcome four new members into the Hall of Fame. The Diamond Anniversary celebration honored John Grimes of Hillsboro, Ohio, Dr. L.H. Newcomb from Hilliard, Nancy Patterson of Chesterland, and Sparky Wilnow of Milan for their lifelong contributions to Ohio agriculture. You can read more about this today at OhioAgNet.com. You can also get the latest updates on the Ohio Field Leader Crop Tour. It is day two of the South Leg, so the fourth day of the tour, and follow the group along as they post regular updates with what the crop conditions are and yield estimates. All this, as well as the latest in markets and weather, online today at OhioAgNet.com. 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
11: No change in our forecast. We are warm, we are humid, and we are damp. I'm Chief Meteorologist Ryan Martin with a look at that Ohio Ag weather update. Your Thursday looks just like prior days this week. Showers and storms working through the Buckeye State. Now, it'll have a little bit of a pause here to start the day. And then midday afternoon showers will ramp back up. Strong thunderstorms overnight tonight into tomorrow. And then we'll see a long tail with lingering showers tomorrow afternoon and evening. More showers and thunderstorms into early Saturday morning. Not necessarily reaching strong to severe levels, but plenty of moisture around. And it looks like right now we take a pause on Sunday with moisture heading up into Michigan for that day. Overnight Sunday night Monday, though, showers come back south, moving into Ohio with another good round of moisture, and that lingers through Tuesday. Then we take a break for Wednesday and Thursday with rain coming back late in the week and weekend. So plenty of moisture around, still probably too much here in the nearby. I'm Chief Meteorologist Ryan Martin.
0: Thanks, Ryan. Well, let's check in now with our weekly update from the Ohio Soybean Council and your checkoff dollars at work. And this update coming to us from the field with the Field Leader Crop Tour. Here's Joel.
12: Joel Penorwood here for the Ohio AgNet. Hey, we just wrapped up our first day of the Southern Leg, the 2026 Ohio Crop Tour, brought to you by Field Leader, a project of the Ohio Soybean Checkoff. Joining us, one of our members, Bennett Musselman. He's from Pickaway County. He's also president of the Ohio Soybean Association, as chance would have it. But also, Bennett, let's talk about how today went. What's your recap? What's your thoughts?
13: Well, we started out really good, and then we got into a rain system that just kind of stalled, and we got wet all day long, so that was interesting. But from a crops perspective, I thought there was a lot of consistency. As we moved north in the state, yields were struggled a little bit. I think they were later planted up there. And as we started making our way back south, we got some higher numbers on the corn, not necessarily the soybeans, but we did it on the corn. So
12: the really good yields surprised me, actually. Mm-hmm. Thoughts?
13: Yeah. We had some really high numbers, but our lows weren't that terribly low, like we would probably see in the years past. So, I don't think even the fields that we didn't check just driving, I don't think we've seen a really bad field of any crop.
12: Tomorrow we venture more into the southeast Ohio side of things. What are you looking out for there?
13: Yeah, I think they got planted a little earlier than maybe some of the areas that we were in today. So I would anticipate we would see some higher soybean yields than what we did today. The corn is probably going to stay consistent.
12: It'll be interesting. Stay tuned to all those stops. Stop by stop, we'll give you pictures and updates of what our expected yield estimates are. And, of course, we're wrapping it all up with the hometown tour coming up tomorrow evening. Joining us, Bennett Musselman. He's one of the attendees on the southern leg of the Ohio Crop Tour. I'm Joel Penorwood for the Ohio Ag Desk.
0: And thanks, Joel. Hopefully a little bit more dry weather, at least to get the day started for you guys. Stay tuned. We'll be back with more after this.
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15: Welcome back on the Ohio AgNet. I'm Joe Everett. Today I'm joined by Mark Eilerman, an independent agronomist with New Ag Horizons. And Mark, we still have a lot of this growing season yet to go, but farmers are already planning for next year. What are some of the things growers should be looking at as we move towards the 27 growing season?
16: I'd say a lot of the same things as every year. Cost of fertilizer. How much is this going to cost me? It costs too much. I'm not getting enough for my grain. All the normal stuff. With fertilizer cost, who knows what's going to happen? I mean, phosphorus costs way too much. We all know that. Are the tariffs on Canada or are they off again? Who knows with that? It seems like it changes month to month. Manure is a big one here anymore. I've got a lot of clients using any and all kinds of manure for their fields. Usually it's a discounted price compared to commercial fertilizer. There are some negatives to it, such as possible compaction in weed seeds, but many times, I have conversations with guys. Is this poultry litter worth it? Is this hog manure worth it? Well, you got a manure sample? What's that? What's a manure sample? Well, it tells you what's actually in the manure. Yeah, I can pencil all that stuff out and see, how much more phosphorus and potassium stuff you're getting with the manure to compare it to commercial fertilizer. Is this hog manure worth 2 cents a gallon? Is this poultry litter worth $55 a ton? The manure analysis is extremely important to have just to know how much water is in that chicken manure, how much water, how much nutrients is in that hog manure. It all changes, trust me, particularly on poultry litter. Yeah, the guy down the road may be selling chicken litter to you for $51 a ton. The next guy down the road may be selling it for $55. But if the guy selling it for $55 is that a 80% solids, and the guy at $51 a ton that say 65% solids, that's a tremendous difference in nutrient concentrations.
15: You mentioned how many more guys are going to using manure versus commercial fertilizer. What would you say the percentage of the guys that you work with are staying commercial or going more manure or a mixture of both?
16: I'd say kind of a mixture of both. It just kind of depends on how close they are to a livestock operation. If they're located in Mercer County, Dark County, where there's birdhouses all over the place, or if they're out in Logan County, where there's not much of anything. Depends on what the trucking is going to cost there too. Say like an average analysis. And there again, when you get that sample, try to understand what type of animal it's coming from. Is it coming from a layer house that is cage free. So there's chances that you may have a lot of bedding in there. Is it coming from a caged house? Well, there's going to be obviously no bedding. You know, is it a hog farm? But is it from a nursery? Is it fat pigs? Is it wiener pigs? At least have that background knowledge behind it. That way we can have a general idea of what we're looking at when we get all the fancy numbers back.
15: Do you have any last minute advice for farmers as they look into the next year's growing season?
16: I think the biggest thing to look at going into next year and any future year, know where your break-even point is. Understand all your costs going into that crop, your honest costs, not some stuff you made up and threw down on a piece of paper. Where can you sell your corn or beans or wheat at and be profitable? Go from there. And as you're doing that, you know, you look at your budget. Oh, I'm spending this much here. Can I trim that back? And type of stuff. I think that's the most important thing, especially this younger generation starting out. You got to know where you're at financially, because let's all face it, there's going to be a day of reckoning here coming at some point in time. So that's probably the most important thing.
15: My guest has been Mark Eilerman with New Ag Horizons, and thank you for your time today.
16: Not a problem. Thanks a lot, Joe.
0: Well, let's check in now with Allison Kinney as she has an update on some programming opportunities for no-till farmers.
17: Are you a part-time no-till farmer? 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If that sounds like your operation, Ohio No-Till has several upcoming events that could help improve both your bottom line and your soil health. With machinery and fertilizer costs continuing to challenge farm budgets, these programs offer practical ideas and real-world experiences from farmers who have seen success with no-till systems. 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Decades of No-Till History and the Future of Soil Health on August 18th at Ohio State ATI in Worcester. And Cover Crops and Soil Health on August 27th in Wood County. 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For the Ohio AgNet, I'm Allison Kinney reporting.
0: Thanks, Allison. Stay tuned. We'll be back to take a look at your markets after this.
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20: Grain markets finished mostly higher on Thursday. It was USDA report day. That's pretty much all we're going to talk about here. Some surprises in the report, and mostly they had to do with corn. Now, beans finished nice and strong as well, but corn had the biggest jump, finishing a strong 20, almost 20 cents higher on the day, double digits higher through most of the afternoon. Here's what happened on corn. Yield dropped to 180.7. That's down 3.1 bushels from last year. Planted acres went up about 1.5 million, or rather 1.5% from what we saw prior on the estimate. But that is still down 2 million plus acres from last year. This really kind of brought down the carryouts more than expected. Indiana numbers on corn, yield going up 1%. 8% from last year. Ohio not necessarily in the same boat, though. I'm Ryan Martin.
0: Thanks, Ryan. 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September corn closed the day up 20 and a quarter cent, while December corn was up 20 and a quarter cents as well. September soybeans closed the day up 13 and three quarter cent, while November new crop beans were up 14 and a half. September Kansas City wheat closed the day up 21 and a half cents, while September Chicago wheat was up 22 and a half, and September Minneapolis wheat up 13 and three quarter cent. Turning our attention now to the overnight trade, we find September corn trading down 2¾ cents. At $4.54¼, December new crop corn is down 3 cents at $4.77¾. August soybeans are trading up 0.75 cents at $11.65½ per bushel, with November new crop beans down 0.75 cents at $11.82½. And wheat for September currently down 0.75 cents at $6.52. In the livestock trade, August live cattle closed the day down $2.17½ at $230.57½. August lean hogs closed 20 cents lower at $95.67½, and feeder cattle down $5.90 at $339.35. 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
6: Mostly cloudy tonight with areas of fog late, low 66. Thursday, more of the same, a mostly cloudy sky, maybe a shower later in the day, high of 80. Lower rain chances, though, compared to earlier in the week. Better chance of seeing some rain showers later Thursday night into Friday morning. Friday's high, near 80. I'm Severe Weather Team 9 meteorologist Jeff Exline.
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1: Fox News, I'm Chris DeMeo. White House Press Secretary Karoline Leavitt announces she's stepping down. President Trump reacting on Truth Social.
2: President Trump announcing one of my most trusted aides, Karoline Leavitt, will be departing her role at the end of the month so she can spend more time with her beautiful young children and family, a decision I totally understand and respect.
1: Fox's Jackie Heinrich at the White House. One teenager injured and another in custody after a shooting at a high school in Warner Robins, Georgia.
3: There was a group of students inside the bathroom and a verbal altercation took place between two of the students. That verbal altercation quickly escalated into a physical altercation.
1: Houston County Sheriff Matt Moulton, the suspect caught an hour later. One winning ticket sold in Illinois in last night's Powerball drawing, that ticket worth a staggering $1 billion. America's listening to Fox News.
4: A Canton murder suspect was arrested in New Philadelphia Wednesday afternoon. Good Thursday morning, 6:01 and 65 degrees from the WTUZ newsroom. I'm Mary Alice. The U.S. Marshals Service reports multiple law enforcement agencies arrested 46-year-old Daryl Washington in the 1500 block of Barnhill Road after a brief foot pursuit. Washington was wanted by the Canton Police Department for aggravated murder and aggravated arson related to an August 9th apartment fire where two women were found deceased with severe burns and gunshot wounds. Another suspect in the case turned himself into police on Tuesday, and then a third suspect, 41-year-old Melissa Terrell of Canton, is still at large. And the Marshals Service credited several agencies for the arrest, including the State Highway Patrol, Tuscarawas County Sheriff's Office, Midvale and Canton Police Departments, and the New Philadelphia and Uhrichsville Fire Departments. The Ohio State Highway Patrol's New Philadelphia post is reminding of safety as students head back to the classroom. Lieutenant Brian Sponigal says that there will be an increased pedestrian presence during certain times of the mornings and afternoons.
5: Crosswalks are going to be busier with these students going to and from school, and also the school buses that are going to be out on the road picking up students, dropping students off. I have to pay special close attention to those buses when they're stopped and know that it's illegal to pass a stopped school bus.
4: He asked motorists to just think about making an adjustment as well.
5: Everybody's used to the summer and not seeing buses, not seeing those school zones flashing with the 20-mile-per-hour speed limit, not seeing kids out in the crosswalks. And kids can even be distracted, too, and not look and cross the roads.
4: According to OSHP statistics, there have been more than 7,000 traffic crashes involving school buses on Ohio roadways since 2021, six of which were fatal. Three Claymont High School students will represent the Uhrichsville community on one of the nation's biggest stages coming up on Thanksgiving. Band members Chloe Dean, Emery Calderon, and Liberty Link have been selected to perform with Macy's Great American Marching Band during the Macy's Thanksgiving Day Parade in New York City. The students will travel to New York the Friday before Thanksgiving and spend the week rehearsing for that parade. And anyone who would like to help sponsor that trip can send donations to Claymont High School, care of band director April Leinard. Global shares were mostly higher on Thursday, powered by gains for AI-related stocks, including computer chips. Now on Wednesday, several AI-related companies reported better earnings for their spring than analysts expected, while a report showed inflation across the U.S. was in line with forecasts for a slight improvement. Analysts say investors are starting to study which AI stocks to play instead of getting drawn in by the whole sector. And then in some other dealings early Thursday, benchmark U.S. crude slipped $1.18 to $82.08 a barrel. Brent crude, the international standard, fell $1.17 to $87.81 a barrel. That's a look at news here on WTUZ. Be sure to follow us on Facebook or head over to WTUZ.com to stay up to date on more local news at any time. From the Z Country Newsroom, I'm Mary Alice. And then in a look at the Valley forecast on this Thursday, mostly cloudy with a few evening showers expected. Humidity will return with a high of 80 degrees. Coming up tonight, cloudy with a few showers, muggy and low 66 degrees. And going into Friday, expect some clouds, showers with a high of 80 degrees. And then Friday night, there'll be a decrease in the cloud coverage with a low of 63 degrees. And then heading into Saturday, partly cloudy, high 82.
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0: and Luke Bryan. 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Good morning, everybody, and good morning to you, sir.
1: Good morning. How are you?
0: Not too bad. Hey, you wouldn't believe it when you're walking around outside. It is freezing in here right now.
1: Yeah. So I don't know what's up with that, but I don't touch any buttons anywhere.
0: I'm afraid to as well. I thought we were pretty much done with the rain and stuff, but it doesn't look like it over like the next 4 days or something. Oh, hi.
1: Today should be better than the last couple, but not great.
0: You know what's funny though is my wife sent me something, and it's a good point. 2 years ago, around this time of the year, we were dealing with like a drought that Ohio was not used to. I think for the entire month of August.
1: I remember you being in a state of concern.
0: Yeah, I think we had like a half inch of rain total for the entire month of August. Certain parts of Ohio have had over 4 inches of rain already, and we're not even quite 2 weeks through the month of August yet. It's crazy.
1: Yeah, there's some great people down in Crooksville and Pottsville. That's down there between Zanesville and Athens. Mm-hmm. I've done fundraisers for, and they are really hurting right now.
0: Yeah, so. That Muskingum County region's got some stuff going on. Perry County, too, I think.
1: I think so.
0: Yeah, it's wild, man. Mother Nature is interesting sometimes. Hey, coming up, we're going to have that news you need to know to start off your morning, and we'll give you all the details that you need to know of what you can expect today. 3 chances to win coming up. Guest coming in studio. It's a busy Thursday, so let's keep it rolling. Here is Tracy Lawrence, Can't Break It to My Heart, your Amish Door Country Classic on your Z Country Morning Show.

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1: It is the news you need to know on this Thursday morning, August 13th, and unfortunately, another very difficult story. This one is out of Minnesota. A man who ran an in-home daycare with his wife is believed to have killed his wife and their young daughter before taking his own life while other children were still inside the home. Police in Minnesota said this happened yesterday afternoon. Officers responded to a report Officers responded to a report of a stabbing at the daycare in Hopkins around 9 a.m. and found two adults and a child deceased. Police believed a third victim, a 78-year-old woman found deceased at a home in the nearby city of Burnsville, is connected to the same case. The two victims at the daycare, a 41-year-old woman and a 7-year-old girl, were found fatally stabbed in the basement, while the 41-year-old man, a male suspect, was found dead upstairs in a self-inflicted gunshot wound. Six other very young children were at the daycare at the time. They were unharmed, thankfully, and have since been reunited with their parents. It's not yet clear whether any of them witnessed any of the violence. A parent arrived to drop off their children at the basement entrance and believed to have called police as the attack was unfolding, prompting a large response. The Hopkins police chief called the scene horrific and said the impact would be felt by every parent who leaves a child in someone else's care. Police later found the 78-year-old woman in Burnsville, who is believed to be a close relative of the suspect. Investigators are still working to piece together the timeline. Officials say there is no ongoing threat to the public and believed it was an isolated domestic incident. A motive remains under investigation.
0: Yeah, I mean, it's, spurring off of what we talked about yesterday, too, at the top of the show. I mean, just very unfortunate. And, if you are somebody who's struggling, there are resources. If you know, if you notice something that's going on that seems out of the ordinary for somebody, please, try to get them some help or be, some type of help to them.
1: Absolutely. That's all we can do at this point. And again, if you are hurting, 988 is open to everyone. It is okay to not be okay, but please seek assistance. It's out there, and we want to avoid these situations if we can. Moving on in the news you need to know, from NBC News, White House Press Secretary Karoline Leavitt is stepping down at the end of August. President Trump announced yesterday, marking one of the highest profile exits of his second term, with the midterm elections less than 3 months away. Trump said in a social media post that Leavitt was leaving so she could spend more time with her young children and family, a decision he said he understood and respected. He praised her as one of the best press secretaries in the history of the office and said she would stay as one of his top outside advisors and influential voices in the Republican Party heading into November. Leavitt, who's 28, is the youngest person to ever hold the role and one of the only 8 women to serve in it. She had been press secretary since the start of Trump's second term in January of 2025, making her his second longest serving press secretary. She recently returned to the podium in mid-July after taking maternity leave following the birth of her daughter in May. In her statement, Leavitt called the role an honor and adventure of a lifetime and thanked the president for the opportunity. She said that since having her second child, she felt in her heart she could not be the best mom to her 2 children while giving the job the constant time and energy it demands, calling it a bittersweet decision. Neither Trump nor Leavitt indicated who might replace her.
0: Yeah, I mean, kind of a surprise. I mean, I understand with the birth of a child and such, this maybe some people saw it coming, but did not really necessarily expect that. And, for anybody who wants to go out there and be a better parent, I hope, wish you nothing but the best to go do so.
1: Well, it's being her second child, I'm not totally shocked by it. I'm not totally shocked by it too much at all. The fact that it is baby number 2, and now it's the family's growing and she does need to keep her focus there. And if anybody has a full day, in their life, it would be the press secretary under the current administration.
0: Right, right.
1: So I can certainly understand it. Mm-hmm. Finally, in the news you need to know this morning, a former executive at the Southern Poverty Law Center has been indicted on fraud and money laundering charges, the first individual charged in a case the Justice Department announced earlier this year. Prosecutors accused the civil rights nonprofit of telling donors it was working to dismantle white supremacist group while secretly funneling the money to informants inside those groups. Heidi Berich, who once led the group's research arm, is accused of overseeing payments to informants, including one she was romantically involved with. Her lawyer called the case meritless and politically motivated, saying his client is innocent and won't be intimidated. Her arraignment is set for later this month.
0: Oh, okay then.
1: So, I've heard people go, where's all this fraud all of a sudden coming from? It's always been there. It has just moved to the forefront
0: in
1: a lot of things.
0: Well, and it's not the only subject area that's a thing. You know, there is such a phenomenon as, you know, well, the first thing I bring up, you know, people talk about violent crime and, oh my gosh, it's the worst it's ever been. No, if you look at the statistics, it's actually not too bad compared to where it's been before.
1: No, it's not the worst it's ever been. We have more access to news than
0: to know what's happening
1: to ever have before, so we're more informed about what's happening.
0: Mm-hmm.
1: Well, that is the news you need to know on this Thursday morning. Buckle up. We have an incredibly full day for you today. We have three chances to text to win.
0: He worked on that all morning long.
1: I practiced. And that includes, most likely, an early bird here coming up very shortly. Plus, Mary will have news at the top and the bottom of the hour. In case you're wondering, that's Daily Grind. Pam's designer bouquet from Pants Posey, and another 4-pack of rubber duck tickets, in case you were wondering what the winning was. Birthdays and anniversaries will be coming as well. Next hour, Mary will have another interview with another local superintendent to give us details. Why are you looking at me?
0: Might be the 8 o'clock hour.
1: For that one?
0: Yes.
1: Okay. Mm-hmm. All right. So sometime this morning,
0: we're going to fit it in somewhere.
1: Mary will have another interview with another superintendent. In the 9 o'clock hour, Brooke from Harkness will be joining us as well. Another visit and update with what's going on with those fine folks. There's a lot happening today. We are glad you are with us as we move ever closer to a much-needed weekend. We appreciate you being here at 99.9 WTUZ.
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If you missed out and you are curious what some of the coaches have to say,

0: Forrest. Yeah, Forrest Griffin? No, Foster Griffin. What in the world's his name? I don't remember.
1: Forrest Gump.
0: Yeah.
1: Adele hit his 18th home run with a runner on in the fifth, and Martinez went 3 for 5 on the night.
0: It was only his second game for Cleveland. That's why I don't know his name yet.
1: And the first time he got
0: Foster.
1: Roughed up.
0: Foster Griffin.
1: Yeah, he got roughed up pretty much the first time. So Cleveland will try to win the series today, when things wrap up with an afternoon contest. First pitch from Comerica Park is 1:10. 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
0: He's not former UFC light heavyweight champion Forrest Griffin. No, whatever.
1: Chicago's Luis Castillo struck out 10 as the White Sox whitewashed the Cincinnati Reds 5-0.
2: You're killing me, Smalls.
1: Since he managed only 2 hits and they struck out 13 times.
0: Yeesh.
1: The Reds can take the series, though, if they can win this afternoon. First pitch from right field is 2:10 p.m. The Miami Marlins used a 4-run third inning to help propel them past the Pittsburgh Pirates 8-2.
3: Just a bit outside.
4: Yar, matey, we forgot how to play baseball.
1: That series finale is also an afternoon matchup. First pitch from Lone Depot Park is 1:10 p.m. Tonight, the NFL's first week of preseason football, and the Cincinnati Bengals and Pittsburgh Steelers are both in action. Sort of. Cincinnati's at home against the Detroit Lions at 7 o'clock. The Steelers are at home as well. They'll face the Green Bay Packers also at 7 o'clock.
0: So what you're saying... Football

0: Sunday night.
1: I have to use that.
2: That's exactly what I'm saying. Finally, in sports, the Browns announced yesterday Deshaun Watson will start Saturday's first preseason game against the Chicago Bears in the Windy City. Shedeur Sanders is scheduled to start the second preseason game in Cleveland next Saturday night against the Buffalo Bills.
1: Does it matter? Probably not.
2: Probably not either way. And hey, that's our first look at Big Z Sports, brought to you by Carpenter Heating and Cooling.
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4: 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And I don't know. I am so messed up on days. Today's Thursday. I just keep telling myself that over and over.
0: My pill caddy tells me it's Thursday.
4: We could have Mary go back to the newsroom now, I think. Headlines are on the way, but first, here's weather.
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7: Good morning, everyone, and happy Thursday. A few patches of fog might be possible as you head out for your morning commute. Considerably cloudy skies and high temperatures into the low 80s. Tonight will go fully overcast in terms of sky cover, and a few showers are expected to begin as we head overnight into Friday. Low temperatures into the middle upper 60s. I'm meteorologist Emma Keegan with WTOV 9.
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5: In a look at your Z Country news, a Canton murder suspect was arrested in New Philadelphia Wednesday afternoon. According to the U.S. Marshals Service, multiple law enforcement agencies were able to take 46-year-old Daryl Washington into custody. This was in the 1500 block of Barnhill Road after a brief foot pursuit. And Washington was wanted by the Canton Police Department for aggravated murder and aggravated arson related to an August 9th apartment fire where two women were found deceased with burns, severe burns and gunshot wounds. Another suspect in the case turned himself in to police on Tuesday, and then a third suspect, 41-year-old Melissa Terrell of Canton, is still at large. A New Philadelphia man's recent string of run-ins with the law culminated on Monday with charges of assaulting multiple deputies and a mugshot showing visible facial injuries. 34-year-old David Hochstetler is in the Tuscarawas County Jail with bail set at $25,000. He's charged with two felony counts of assault, felony attempted assault, and resisting arrest. Captain Travis Stalker with the Sheriff's Office says deputies responded to Hochstetler's Wainwright Road Southeast address after he allegedly cut off his ankle monitor, and he had been out of jail on his own recognizance in a separate burglary case from late July. That's a look at headlines. Head over to WTUZ.com for more local news.
4: Thank you so much, Mary. And before we keep rolling on with something else from out westward in the U.S., we got to give somebody a chance to win, or everybody a chance to win, a $10 gift card to the Daily Grind. One lucky winner coming out of this in your early bird special.
9: That is correct. It is your early bird special. $10 gift card is up for grabs this morning from the Daily Grind, a mainstay in downtown New Philadelphia for over 30 years. 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It's going to be about 80, a little bit over 80 degrees today, and not as much rain, so you might be okay to sit out there and hang out there and enjoy your day. If you want to participate in that contest, text in the word,
4: Is that the word?
9: No, I'm trying to...
5: Is that with two M's or three?
9: Text in the word model.
4: Model.
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4: He was struggling this morning, so I'm not going to give him a hard time.
5: Oh, darn it.
4: There is some weird things going on over towards, I guess it would be the Nevada region. There's been some interesting cases reported to Lake Tahoe, you know, a beautiful scenic location that is very well known.
9: The bluest water I have ever seen.
4: Well, something's going on with Lake Tahoe. The latest case reported at Burnt Cedar Beach in Incline Village, which is a wealthy area on the Nevada side of the lake, is seeing a whole lot of poisoned pine trees along that exclusive stretch at the Lake Tahoe shoreline. It's the fifth poisoning there since 2022, damaging 28 trees in total and causing an estimated $300,000 in losses. Deputies found a strong-smelling substance that they believe to be a type of poison around the tree bases and spotted a brief light on trail cameras around 2 a.m. one night near that area, but don't have any other evidence to go on. Now, apparently, if you guys are making a guess, what do you think investigators are thinking is leading to said poisoning right now?
9: What is the motive behind?
4: Thank you. Yeah.
5: I'm assuming someone is upset that it's obstructing their view of the lake.
9: Somebody's anti-wood.
4: Mary.
9: I don't know.
4: Yeah, unfortunately, investigators believe the trees are being killed to improve lake views, and whoever is responsible will likely be facing pretty severe felony charges.
9: Oh, absolutely.
4: I can't stand people.
9: Okay.
5: No, just leave it at that.
9: Mark the time. That's got to be reused at another time.
5: I can't stand people.
4: Just because, you know, my lake view'd be so much better if you just get over it. Why would you do this?
5: Find a different lake at that point.
4: But no, Tahoe, in the exclusivity of our... Shut up.
5: You're living in a place called Incline.
4: Yeah.
9: All I know is that it is the bluest water I've ever seen, and Rip Taylor was hilarious when I saw him in Tahoe.
4: Well, and I don't think Rip Taylor would want you to poison the trees.
9: No, absolutely. Now, he'd pull his hair off and smack you with it.
4: There you go.
5: No, but this person couldn't see how blue the water was because of the trees.
4: Well, and then when they find the person who's the perpetrator with this, he'd start throwing confetti towards everybody.
9: It was so much fun.
4: So they're going to keep on the trail of these people and trying to figure out. But they have a firm belief why it's being done.
5: Yeah.
4: Not that it's a good reason why it's being
9: done.
4: Yeah. What do you have over
9: there? Unbelievable, the entitlement. I have a person that clearly has too much time on their hands. A model maker.
4: Well, take the watch off then.
9: That's on his wrist, technically. You don't wear your watch on your hand.
4: What does your wrist touch?
9: Doesn't my elbow, my forearm, my...
4: Why does your wrist touch your elbow? You need to go see a doctor.
9: Well, I fell as a kid.
4: Okay.
9: Swinging on a pipe in the basement. A model maker has spent more than 3 years hand-building what he calls the biggest, smallest model of Springfield, the fictional town where the Simpsons live.
4: The biggest, smallest?
9: That's what he says.
4: Oh, so it's extremely minute in terms of overall size, but it's vast because it's the whole city.
9: Yeah. It's the whole town. Mm-hmm. Okay. Artist Mark Hagen Gurry, who goes by Paper Dandy, recreated all 76 iconic buildings using materials like MDF, paper, and 3D printed parts. The detailed miniature includes fan favorites like the Quickie Mart, Moe's Tavern, Krusty Burger, Lard Lad Donuts, and the Simpsons home at 742 Evergreen Terrace. I wasn't sure if you knew that or not. He even filmed the finished model to recreate the show's famous opening sequence.
4: I can't do the music for it. But
9: no, you can't. The attention to detail is so sharp, you can almost hear Homer yelling from somewhere inside the tiny town.
4: And what would Homer be yelling?
10: Woohoo!
9: There you go.
4: I am always stunned by the ability of people to be that hyper-focused on being able to do something like that. I'm going to look that up because I bet you it looks fantastic.
9: I could build one of the buildings with, like, Legos, maybe.
4: And they're all the wrong colors. And stuff. Look, a building.
5: It's fine. Yeah, and it's amazing to see individuals when they do this, the details that they pick up and the actual... I'm like, why did you think of that? Like, I would have forgotten about that part of it. You know, just like a little detail of, I don't know, like a little screw that you can see sticking out or something like that.
4: Well, and the thing is, if you're doing like a Simpsons model like that, you know, you could... There's countless different little details you could put in there from previous episodes and stuff like that. I mean, you'd almost lose your mind if you're trying to jam everything you possibly could into it.
9: Yeah, right. It is fascinating. Like you, I want to see the model.
4: I'm definitely going to be looking that up. Well, the last thing we're going to get to here, we know that costs continue to rise, and it's not easy to cut down sometimes, but... Cutting down, oftentimes you have to do that if you want to get by with, you know, the things that you have to spend on, like bills and stuff like that. So with that in mind, apparently, through research, they have a list now of what Americans are canceling the most to keep costs down. So, and maybe some of these, you know, you can keep in mind if you are struggling to find ways to cut back. Research from the last, or in the last 6 months... More than half of consumers canceled at least one subscription, with younger consumers leading the way. But it's not just a subscription that you would assume, because when I say that, what's the first thing you think of?
5: TV subscription.
4: Of course. Now, that is definitely on there. Things like streaming and entertainment subscriptions, including things like Netflix, Hulu, Spotify, and similar services. Why are you chuckling?
9: Because I was thinking online magazine, but I'm old.
4: Oh, buddy.
9: Don't look at me with an attempt at sympathetic eyes.
5: I thought you were going a little X-rated with the subscription.
9: Really, Mary? Really? Oh, my God.
4: I'm sitting over here being good. I didn't say a word.
9: Oh, yeah, you're off to church.
4: Yeah. So streaming and entertainment subscriptions, definitely one of the top ones. But actually, they're seeing more cancellations with things like fitness and gym subscriptions, including gyms, ClassPass, Aura, and digital fitness services, which is kind of... sad. I mean, it can be rather expensive, but if you're going to cancel one of those two, cancel the streaming subscription and keep the fitness one. But...
5: Well, I mean, the biggest thing with that is it's so easy to purchase some weights for home.
4: Yeah,
5: and
4: just start doing and learn online.
5: There's so many free online classes now.
4: Now, the one that another part of it is being canceled. This is a good one, though, that I'm happy more people are doing this. Credit cards with high annual fees, especially premium cards that cost hundreds of dollars a year, regardless of if you use it or not.
9: Yeah,
4: that's good. I'm happy people are taking a step back and realizing, wait a minute, that's not a great idea.
9: They're doing more of a deep dive into what exactly is all this card is all about.
5: Yeah, there's that, but just don't go get another card and start racking up the debt on another card.
4: This one's better. It costs $50 less per year to have it. And your interest rate looks like a telephone number.
5: Yeah.
4: And the last one was duplicate subscriptions or services that could already be covered by another benefit like a credit card perk. My wife and I did that with some streaming services when we realized we could bundle something with our phone plan to get said streaming service, and it was, you know, save a couple bucks every month. The average consumer now spends up to $111 a month just on subscriptions, and about $21 of that goes towards services that they aren't even using.
5: Wow.
4: I am guilty of that because I have realized going back through over the past, I don't know, year or so, just going through and realizing, like, when is the last time why am I still paying for that? And it's crazy how quickly you forget that.
5: Yeah.
9: Hey, you never know when Circuit City is going to come back and you've got that coupon that you can redeem.
4: Mm-hmm.
5: It's true.
4: Mm-hmm. Sure. Yep. Just like Blockbuster is going to return sometime soon, right?
9: Well, you know, we hope.
4: No, we... Who is we?
9: My support group.
4: Yeah, you need a support group. Thank you so much, Mary. She'll be coming back for news at 7. We'll be coming back next hour as well, as a very busy Thursday will be rolling on.
9: So mean to the old man.
4: Tyler Hubbard's latest is coming up. But first, how about some Dustin Lynch on your Z Country Morning Show?

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5: Fox News, I'm CJ Papa. White House Press Secretary Karoline Leavitt turns 29 later this month, and at the end of August, she's leaving the Trump administration.
6: She says being a mother and welcoming a new baby while working in one of the most demanding jobs in the world has been the most rewarding yet challenging season of my life, to say the least. I have felt in my heart that I cannot be the best mom my two young children deserve while devoting the constant time, energy, and attention required of the White House Press Secretary.
5: Fox's Madeline Rivera reporting. President Trump says he understands and respects her decision, adding Leavitt will be one of his top outside advisors. Bracing for a potential major storm in Hawaii that's turning southeast of the islands, it's forecast to become a tropical storm later today. And frantically searching for life in the rubble in Colombia following Monday's earthquake, at least 265 people have died. 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
7: A New Philadelphia man's recent string of run-ins with law enforcement culminated on Monday with charges of assaulting multiple deputies and a mugshot showing visible facial injuries. Good Thursday morning, 7:01 and 65 degrees from the WTUZ newsroom. I'm Mary Alice. 34-year-old David Hostetler is in the Tuscarawas County Jail with bail set at $25,000. He's charged with two felony counts of assault, felony attempted assault, and resisting arrest. Captain Travis Stalker with the Sheriff's Office says deputies responded to his Wainwright Road Southeast address after he allegedly cut off his ankle monitor. He had been out of jail on his own recognizance in a separate burglary case from late July.
8: Whenever we were securing the handcuffs, he abruptly lunged forward and headbutted the deputy on his right side in the cheekbone, tried to knee one of the deputies in the groin, was not successful. They thought it best for everybody's safety to put him in leg restraints. In the process of that, he kicked one of our deputies several times.
7: Stalker says the deputies are okay, and then the black eye and scratches in Hostetler's mugshots were the result of the struggle. Hostetler has a preliminary hearing scheduled for August 19th in the assault case. Now, for the burglary case, that has been referred to the Tuscarawas County Grand Jury, and in that one, he's accused of stealing a rooster. Hostetler is also due in Southern District Court on September 1st for a pretrial in a soliciting case from July 13th. A Canton murder suspect was arrested in New Philadelphia Wednesday afternoon. This is with the U.S. Marshals Service reporting multiple law enforcement agencies were able to take 46-year-old Darrell Washington into custody in the 1500 block of Barnhill Road after a brief foot pursuit. Now, Washington was wanted by the Canton Police Department for aggravated murder and aggravated arson related to an August 9th apartment fire where two women were found deceased with severe burns and gunshot wounds. Another suspect in the case turned himself in to police on Tuesday, and then a third suspect, 41-year-old Melissa Terrell of Canton, is still at large. The State Highway Patrol is promoting bus safety ahead of the new school term starting. New Philadelphia Post Lieutenant Brian Sponigle says this time of year is an adjustment period for the public since there will be an increased bus and also pedestrian presence out on the roads.
9: Just got to pay special attention to these number of students that are going to be out there, and a lot of school buses are now equipped with a camera on them to get a photo of that vehicle passing the stopped school bus.
7: And when a school bus is stopped with its red lights flashing and stop arm extended, all vehicles traveling in both directions must come to a complete stop at least 10 feet from that bus. This applies to two-lane roads and roads with a center turn lane. And Sponigle adds that on roads with four or more lanes or divided highways, only traffic traveling in the same direction as the bus is required to stop. Oncoming traffic may proceed with caution. Ohio Attorney General Andy Wilson has issued a statement cautioning consumers to just be on the lookout for any storm-related scams. Storms across Ohio in recent days have brought high winds and several inches of rain, causing flooding and damage to residences and property. And these storms may create a vulnerable time for Ohioans in need of home repair contractors. And consumers can file or even search consumer complaints online at ohioattorneygeneral.gov. That's a look at news here on WTUZ, a service of TMK Valley Propane. The Valley Forecast on the way. 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From the newsroom, I'm Mary Alice.
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3: Good morning, everyone, and happy Thursday. A few patches of fog might be possible as you head out for your morning commute. Considerably cloudy skies and high temperatures into the low 80s. Tonight, we'll go fully overcast in terms of sky cover, and a few showers are expected to begin as we head overnight into Friday. Low temperatures into the middle upper 60s. I'm meteorologist Emma Keegan with WTOV 9.
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0: A relative newcomer to country music, it's still a lefty with Boston here at 99.9 WTUZ, 7 o'clock hour, full of everything you need this morning. 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
1: Yes, we gave away the Daily Grind. 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
0: 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It's Conway Twitty and Loretta Lynn on your Z Country Morning Show.

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1: That is correct. 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
0: Starting off in Dover, Tatum Graziel has a birthday today. Happy 6th birthday, buddy. We love you. From Dad, Mom, Tegan, and Teller.
1: Happy 12th birthday to Hudson Abel of Urecksville. Happy 12th birthday. Love Grandma Laura and Grandpa Steve.
0: I'm back over in Dover again, and it's for Summer Heidi's birthday. Summer turning 28 years old today. We hope you have a fantastic day.
1: Happy 70th birthday, the big 7-0 to Debbie Flint of right here in New Philadelphia. Debbie, you go out and have yourself some fun, girl.
0: And out of Austintown, celebrating today is Rustina Steratus. I hope I'm saying your last name right, Rustina, but happy birthday to you.
1: Happy birthday to Ben Stein. Ben Stein of Sugar Creek, happy birthday, sir.
0: Happy birthday in the village of Tuskegee to Stacy Hunter. Stacy, go do something fun today.
1: Happy birthday to Zap Slater of Denison. Zap, happy birthday.
0: And rounding it out also in Denison today, it's Wayne Hart's birthday. Happy birthday, Grandpa. We love you.
1: All righty. Hey, Kevin, good morning. Intricate shuffling. Stacy Hunter of Tuscararas is our daily winner today. So, Stacy, congratulations. Watch your mailbox for your daily prizes. 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
1: It's an exciting time. 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
1: Led by Joe Adell and Angel Martinez, the Cleveland Guardians got a much-needed victory over the Detroit Tigers 6-4.
0: And that's the bottom line, because Foster Griffin says so.
1: I haven't played that in a while.
0: Oh, my Lord.
1: Adell hit his 18th home run with a runner on in the fifth, and Martinez went 3-for-5 at the plate. Cleveland will try to win the series today when things wrap up with an afternoon contest. First pitch from Comerica Park is 1:10 p.m. You can listen to all the Guardians action on our sister station, WJER. Chicago's Luis Castillo struck out 10 as the White Sox whitewashed the Cincinnati Reds 5-0.
4: You're killing me, Smalls.
1: Cincy managed only two hits, and they struck out as a team 13 times.
0: A baker's dozen, but not the kind that you want.
1: Not at all. I want donuts. The Reds can take the series, though, if they win this afternoon. First pitch from Wright Field there is 2:10 p.m. The Miami Marlins used the 4-run third inning to help propel them past the Pittsburgh Pirates 8-2.
5: Just a bit outside.
1: This series finale is also an afternoon matchup. First pitch from Lone Depot Park in Florida is 1:10 p.m. And hey, it's late August.
6: Oh,
1: that means
6: it is.
1: Football.

0: every Sunday night.
1: That's right, it's NFL preseason time because there's somewhere out there people that care. Cincinnati and Pittsburgh both play tonight. The Bengals are home against the Lions at 7 o'clock, and the Steelers at home against the Packers also at 7 p.m. Also in pro football news, the Browns announced that Deshaun Watson will get Saturday's start in the first preseason game against the Bears out in Chicago. Now, Shedeur Sanders was already named a starter for the second game, which will be in Cleveland next Saturday against the Buffalo Bills. That's a look at Big Z Sports, brought to you by Carpenter Heating and Cooling.
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2: 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This time around, a designer bouquet to Pam's Posies. Giveaway number 2 of 3 this Thursday morning. Mary's going to join us here in studio shortly for the latest headlines. And first, we're going to take a look at your Ron's Heating and Cooling forecast.
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4: Good morning, everyone, and happy Thursday. A few patches of fog might be possible as you head out for your morning commute. Considerably cloudy skies and high temperatures into the low 80s. Tonight will go fully overcast in terms of sky cover, and a few showers are expected to begin as we head overnight into Friday. Low temperatures into the middle upper 60s. I'm meteorologist Emma Keegan with WTOV 9.
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6: And a look at your Z Country News. A new Philadelphia man's recent string of run-ins with the law culminated Monday with charges of assaulting multiple deputies, as well as a mugshot showing visible facial injuries. 34-year-old David Hostetler is in the Tuscarawas County Jail with bail set at $25,000. He's charged with 2 felony counts of assault, felony attempted assault, and resisting arrest. Captain Travis Stalker with the Sheriff's Office notes that deputies had responded to Hostetler's Wainwright Road Southeast address after he alleged cut off his ankle monitor, and he had been out of jail on his own recognizance in a separate burglary case from late July. And overall, Stalker says deputies are okay and that the black eye and scratches in Hostetler's mugshots were the result of him struggling during their arrest attempt. And Hostetler does have a preliminary hearing scheduled for August 19th in the assault case. As for the burglary case, that has been referred to the Tuscarawas County Grand Jury, and in that one, he is accused of stealing a roof. The Ohio State Highway Patrol's New Philadelphia Post is reminding of safety as students head back to the classroom, as Lieutenant Brian Sponigal says that there will be an increased pedestrian presence during certain times of both the mornings and afternoons. And he does ask motorists to think about making an adjustment as school zones will have those flashing 20-mile-per-hour speed limits. And according to OSHP data, there have been more than 7,000 traffic crashes involving school buses on Ohio roadway since 2021. That's all for headlines. 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
8: 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We'll drop a keyword. 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They'll put together that designer bouquet for you and let you know when it's ready. By the way, we're located at 2424 East High Avenue, if you did not know that, and our office hours are 8 a.m. to 4 p.m. for you to pick up your voucher. 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If you're interested in having a chance to win, text in the word treasure.
2: treasure.

0: treasure.
1: Yar, matey. Where be the booty?
0: We're not doing that.
1: Oh.
0: To the Weaver Appliance text line at 330-339-9399.
1: I got him to laugh.
0: That's 330-339-9399. Text in the word treasure for your chance to win from Pam's.
1: I have a Sasquatch-related story.
2: Perfect.
1: But it's not how you think as a Sasquatch, technically. Have you ever heard of the card... I think it's a... Yeah, it's a card game called Exploding Kittens.
2: No.
1: So, basically, the premise in that one, because I know by name... I'm finding the best way to describe it, but I know by name that sounds like, what are you talking about? It's basically... how do I describe it?
2: Is it similar to another game?
1: No, not really. Basically, it has nothing to do with this actual game, but it's the creators of that card game.
2: Okay.
1: Have also teamed up with NPR's Planet Money to create a board game called Sell Me a Sasquatch, which is now on store shelves. Loosely based on a famous 1970 economics paper about used cars that won its author a Nobel Prize. The whole premise of the game is exploring what happens when sellers know more than buyers, causing trust to break down and markets to unravel. You ever hear of this theory before? Well, and you think about the name of it. Sell me a Sasquatch. Sell me something that's too good to believe, too good
2: right.
1: to be true, that kind of thing. In the game, players buy and sell made-up creatures with only partial information about them, leading to things like bluffing, bargaining, and joyful chaos along the way.
2: That doesn't even happen in real life.
1: No, not at all.
2: No.
1: None.
2: No.
1: The designers also hid economics jokes throughout, including cards inspired by the Laffer Curve and Scabby the Union Rat, which will probably be the favorite of many players.
2: All right.
0: Wow.
1: This has all the potential to be a lot of fun or lead to a table being flipped over.
0: Oh, if the table's not flipped over, why are you even starting the game?
2: Right.
1: So the whole premise of it is, yes, I mean, that it probably helps people understand a little bit better about kind of that whole part of economics. You know, well... And Conley's mentioned about, you know, knowing about used car sales back in those times.
0: Yeah, back in the 70s when my father was selling cars. It was...
1: As we've referenced before, just watch the movie Matilda with her father.
2: Yes.
1: There you go.
0: It's sketchy.
1: Yeah. Mm-hmm.
2: We use super glue.
1: super glue. And it goes on with a paintbrush for some reason. that would be a game that I would love to bring here and have all of us... both TUZ and JER play together, and I don't know who would be the best at that. It'd be interesting.
2: I would probably
0: old man and take a shot.
2: I'd probably be out of it relatively early. I think so.
1: Mary, but no, it's a lemon. I can't sell that to them.
2: I can't do it.
0: I think,
2: but then again, I might be completely ruthless.
1: Or she'd be really good at it.
0: I think my father might be the driving force behind the No Lemon Pledge when it comes to used cars. I don't know.
1: So anyway, look for that on store shelves if that sounds like something that... It's just another fun card game to give a try.
0: Never too early to shop for the holidays.
2: That's
0: true.
2: Bring
0: the family together after Thanksgiving dinner and
1: then
0: play
1: you all
0: this.
1: Strangle each other afterwards, but, you know.
2: Yeah, it's fine. You save money on Christmas then.
0: Oh, my God.
1: All right, let's move on to something different. What did you say was the keyword? Treasure.
0: Treasure. It's go to treasure. Mary's over here doing Manson family stuff. A San Francisco man was doing some yard work, and he found a stone slab that turned out to be anything but.
1: Mm-hmm.
0: Greg Gatwood said, quote, "I came across what I thought was a piece of concrete. It was rectangular, and I thought, I'll just pop it out and throw it over to the side. When Gatwood turned it over, there was a sculpture with an intricately detailed face carved into the concrete."
1: All I can think of is that's a really tiny sculptor, apparently. Hey, put me down!
0: Maybe it was a gnome. God, you're such a... It turns out...
1: What was that?
2: A gnome underneath
0: nothing.
2: A rock?
0: It turns out that the 2-foot-wide sculpture might be the work of Ralph Stackpole.
1: I don't know who that is. Should I know who that is?
0: Probably not. He's okay. A prominent artist from San Francisco that died in 1973.
1: Okay, yeah, I don't know who that is.
2: That one.
0: That guy. You know, Ralph, his sister was hot. Experts are now looking to verify the work, which actually could be worth quite a bit of money.
1: Okay. And it was just in his yard?
0: It was just buried in his yard face down.
1: So somebody who owned that property beforehand really needed a paver in their sidewalk and went, that'll do.
0: Or maybe there's a backstory and it fell off a truck and they needed to get rid of it, so they buried it in the yard.
2: It was a hot item, so they threw it out the window.
0: Hot is such an ugly blanket word, Mary.
2: For some reason, I had like the old movies of like the coppers.
1: We'll find the sculpture, see? There's a tiny sculptor underneath this piece of rock, see?
2: Thank you, Nick.
1: Go ask the gnome.
0: That is the worst impression I've ever heard you do.
1: How?
2: But it was better than what I would have done.
1: I could have made it way worse. Well, it's the worst impression as you're trying to do your impression of your friends in Youngstown. Falling off the back of the truck and all that, yeah.
0: I'm just saying, if you've been to Youngstown, you know the roads are bad. They're bumpy. Things, if the door's not secure, things happen.
1: So they slam down a 2-foot-wide piece of concrete. It's got a sculpture on the other side. Yeah. Or a sculptor, depending on who you ask.
2: Well, it could be.
1: Then again, there could be a sculptor underneath a piece of rock if they're dealing with Youngstown.
0: Okay, Nick said that. Okay?
2: It's just the marker
0: Vinny,
2: for
0: Tommy,
2: it.
0: Nick said that. Okay.
1: Oh, and now he's calling him out my name even better.
2: Tommy.
1: At least it's not Vinny. I'd be scared if it was Vinny.
0: I said Vinny and Tommy.
1: I just heard Tommy.
0: Oh, no. They work in pairs.
2: Yeah.
0: No. Alibis and such.
1: So they use fruit trees?
0: Oh, yeah. That's what they do.
1: I'm going to make him want to quit by the end of this week, and I'm not even trying to. All right.
0: I wanted to say something, but I'm afraid the other word would come out.
1: All right. Well, hey, the last thing that we're going to do here. Yesterday, there was a solar eclipse in Britain.
2: There was?
1: Apparently. I didn't know about this.
0: Yeah,
1: did you know about
0: this? I did a story on it.
1: I didn't realize it was in Britain. I didn't realize
0: Britain was part of it.
1: Yeah. Oh,
0: Britain
1: okay.
0: and Spain. Yeah. And
2: that's only way I knew about it was because you did the story yesterday, and I was like, oh.
1: I had forgotten because it didn't.
0: It wasn't a big deal because we weren't in the path of totality.
1: Yeah, and we were also pretty overcast for the most part yesterday, so I don't know. But
0: well, that's because you wished that to happen.
1: Well, this is a weird one. Welcome to the 21st century, where you can only turn on the lights when the sun's up, apparently. Britain's biggest energy supplier asked its customers to hold off on using electricity during yesterday's solar eclipse, and they even offered free power as a reward to do so.
2: It lasts like 30 seconds.
1: Well, it would be a lot longer process than that, but in terms of actual like total darkness, or sorry, what was it, Conley?
0: The path of totality.
1: That would only last for about 30 seconds. Octopus Energy. Yes, the biggest energy supplier in England is Octopus Energy. I am not making that up. That is a real thing. Anything? Okay. Octopus Energy urged households to avoid running washing machines, dishwashers, and other appliances between 6 p.m. and 8 p.m. when the moon would block up to 95% of the sun over parts of the country. Mm-hmm. That timing actually did matter quite a bit because the eclipse hit right as solar power output dropped and evening demand climbed, with millions of people getting home from work and doing things like flipping on the lights, turning on the TV, maybe getting their laundry started, stuff like that. The slump could have knocked out enough electricity to power about 500,000 homes, which would have forced gas power stations to make up the gap and increase their burning rate. To encourage people to cut back, Octopus offered eligible customers who used less than usual an hour of free electricity the following Sunday. So you get a full hour free.
2: Yay.
1: If you would have done that. The company said household flexibility is one of Britain's biggest untapped energy resources, apparently.
2: Okay. Interesting.
1: I don't know. I just found, I don't think I've ever heard of a situation where an eclipse is when they ask you to conserve.
0: Not for that. Normally, it's when there's air quality issues. They recommend you don't mow your yard or fill your tank or something, you know, before a certain time of day.
2: But again, it sounds like they're more solar power.
1: They have a little bit more. Well, and you also have to consider, like, their size, you know, in terms of population and in terms of square footage and stuff, or square acreage, mileage, whatever. The thing is, the last time we had one that really affected us here, that we were almost in the path of totality, it was during the middle of the day. Everyone's at work anyway, right. So it probably wasn't a huge thing. But that is an interesting timing of when that happens.
2: That's true, yeah.
0: I think, what's it, around 3 o'clock in the afternoon, I think it was?
1: I don't think it was that late. I think it was more like 1 o'clock or something like that.
2: I don't remember.
1: All I remember is I put on the fancy sunglasses, and I looked up for a second, went, well, that's cool, and then walked back in here.
0: It was cool. It got dark. Yeah. It got quiet. It was neat.
1: Mm. Yeah, and then it was like pink outside for a while.
0: It got pink, and then it got like purple.
2: Yeah.
0: It was cool.
1: Conley's just describing his Friday night, I think.
2: Pink and purple.
1: Thank you so much, Mary. She'll be coming back for news at 8. We've got anniversaries on the way. Coming up will be Dylan Carmichael before that. Right now, how about John Morgan? Kid Myself at 99.9 WTUZ.

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1: Hey, this is Scotty McCreary.
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0: It is anniversary time as we are celebrating many years of... What?
1: I used to do that all the time.
0: Oh, okay.
1: Just talk over the beds and just babble and...
0: I'm losing my mind, man.
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1: That is correct, and we are rapidly, believe it or not, Nick, we're rapidly approaching the middle of August.
0: Yeah, already.
1: We are.
0: I know.
1: So even if you've had an anniversary this month, you can still get it in. This is a monthly drawing, so get those anniversaries in for a chance to win on September 1st. We have two today.
0: We do, and we'll head westward for our first one. Out of Coshocton, it is Jason and Darcy Warren celebrating 4 years together today. Happy anniversary, honey, for Jason and Darcy. Happy anniversary to you both.
1: Happy 10th anniversary to Sam and Lacey Gribble. Anniversary number 10 of Dover, Ohio. Happy anniversary, Lacey. Love, Sam, Winnie, Mavis or Mavis.
0: Mavis.
1: Luke, huh?
0: Mavis, probably.
1: Okay. Luke and last name at the bottom.
0: Tallulah.
1: Okay. So happy 10th anniversary to Sam and Lacey.
0: Get those anniversaries in now at WTUZ.com. 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
3: Fox News, I'm Gianna Gelosi. White House Press Secretary Caroline Leavitt leaving the administration to spend some more time with her family.
4: The White House indicates there is no controversy regarding Press Secretary Caroline Leavitt's departure. She says being a mother and welcoming a new baby while working in one of the most demanding jobs in the world has been the most rewarding yet challenging season of my life, to say the least.
3: Fox's Madeline Rivera's surprise federal hearing tomorrow in the Luigi Mangione case has rumors swirling of a plea deal.
5: So in federal court, he faces two counts of stalking and could spend up to life behind bars if convicted. In state court, he faces murder charges and weapons charges. So what could a federal plea mean for the 28-year-old? Well, if in fact that is why the attorneys are meeting, it could mean that he pleads guilty to one or both of those stalking counts to avoid a federal trial.
3: Fox's Chandley Painter, America's listening to Fox News.
6: Members of the Canton Division of the Northern Ohio Violent Fugitive Task Force, along with the Ohio State Highway Patrol and sheriff officials from Tuscarawas County and Stark County, Midvale Police Department, and the Canton Police Department, were successful in arresting Darryl Washington. Good Thursday morning, 8:01 and 65 degrees from the WTUZ Newsroom. I'm Mary Alice. That 46-year-old was wanted by the Canton Police Department for aggravated murder and aggravated arson regarding an August 9th incident where officers with the Canton Police Department were called to an apartment. Canton firefighters had found two deceased women inside. According to Canton Police, the victims, 42-year-old Katina Spells of Canton and Courtney Yeager, 31 of Maslin, had suffered severe burns and gunshot wounds. U.S. Marshals say Washington was identified as a suspect with a warrant being issued. And Wednesday afternoon, task force members arrested him at an address in the 1500 block of Barnhill Road in New Philadelphia. During that arrest, he attempted to flee but was caught and taken into custody after a brief foot pursuit. In addition, another suspect in the case turned himself in on Tuesday. And then a third suspect, 41-year-old Melissa Terrell of Canton, is still at large. A New Philadelphia man's recent string of run-ins with law enforcement ended on Monday with charges of assaulting multiple deputies and a mugshot showing visible facial injuries. David Hostetler is in the Tuscarawas County Jail with bail set at $25,000. He's charged with two felony counts of assault, felony attempted assault, and resisting arrest. Sheriff's Captain Travis Stalker says deputies had responded to Hostetler's Wainwright Road Southeast address after he allegedly cut off his ankle monitor. He had been out on his own recognizance in a separate burglary case from late July, and Stalker notes that during the arrest attempt, he did struggle, causing him to have a black eye as well as some scratches.
7: We were forced to put the leg restraints on him. He was taken back to the ground. Four deputies was carrying him. So whenever we put him back on the ground, our deputy had his hands in a recovery position, holding him down, and his face was in the gravel during that time. But he was continuing to resist, so that was a self-inflicted injury, if you will.
6: A preliminary hearing is scheduled for August 19th in that assault case. Meanwhile, there is a burglary case having been referred to the Tuscarawas County Grand Jury. And then he's also due in Southern District Court in September for a pretrial and a soliciting case also from July. The State Highway Patrol is promoting bus safety ahead of a new school term starting, with New Philadelphia Post Lieutenant Brian Sponigal saying that this time of year really is an adjustment period for the public since there's going to be an increased bus as well as pedestrian presence.
8: Just got to pay special attention to these number of students that are going to be out there, and a lot of school buses are now equipped with a camera on them to get a photo of that vehicle passing the stop school bus.
6: And Sponigal does remind motorists that it is illegal to pass that stopped school bus.
8: The excuse we hear is the bus put its lights on very quickly and they didn't have time to stop, so they just figured they'd proceed through. Or drivers are just not paying attention. And we've also seen where that camera catches the violator passing the bus and they're clearly distracted with an electronic device.
6: And when a school bus is stopped with its red lights flashing and that stop arm extended, all vehicles traveling in both directions must come to a complete stop at least 10 feet from that bus. And this rule applies to two-lane roads and roads with a center turning lane. That's going to wrap things up for news this hour here on WTUZ. Don't forget to follow us on Facebook to stay up to date on more local news, but also everything happening right here in Z Country. From the newsroom, I'm Mary Alice. Let's check in with Severe Weather Team 9.
0: Good morning, everyone, and happy Thursday. A few patches of fog might be possible as you head out for your morning commute. Considerably cloudy skies and high temperatures into the low 80s. Tonight will go fully overcast in terms of sky cover, and a few showers are expected to begin as we head overnight into Friday. Low temperatures into the middle upper 60s. I'm meteorologist Emma Keegan with WTOV 9.
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Let him in anyway. It's Blake Shelton starting off the 8 o'clock hour of your Z Country Morning Show. We're going to go center stage with the Barnett Realtors here shortly. And to round out the hour, Mary continues the back-to-school series, talking with another district superintendent about all the great stuff going on as students head back to the classroom the tail end of this summer and the start of the fall. Before we get to all that, an Amish Door Country classic, it's Earl Thomas Conley holding her and loving you on your Z Country Morning Show. It's

0: Mr. Earl Thomas Conley on your Z Country Morning Show as we go center stage, brought to you by the Barnett Realtors, your look at arts and entertainment all across Tuscarawas County. And a big thanks, of course, to the Barnett Realtors for making that happen. A fantastic tradition is coming up and supports a great cause at the Urecksville McDonald's annual traffic jam Saturday, August 22nd. And this is going to be a really, really fun time because registration from 10 a.m. to 4 p.m. Judging begins at 4 and the cruise-in starts at 7. So get those classic cars shined up and ready to go. An evening of vintage cars, family fun, and community support at the annual Traffic Jam event. Plenty of music provided, trophies for the winners. There will also be some raffles as well. And all of this helping support East Central Ronald McDonald House. So I can't think of a better cause that you should be out there supporting.
1: Absolutely. The Ronald McDonald House is unbelievable in everything that they do, things you don't even realize.
0: That was coming up on August 22nd, so go ahead and mark your calendars. And there is a rain date of Sunday, August 23rd, just in case, given what Ohio's weather has been like lately. But we're going to keep our fingers crossed. They're not going to have to worry about it. Go to the Urecksville McDonald's annual traffic jam Saturday, August 22nd. You can find it on Macaulay Drive in Urecksville and help support East Central Ronald McDonald House. 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
15: 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What?

0: What if we don't? It's Ashley McBride on your Z Country Morning Show. Big Z Sports Minute coming right up. And hey, there's not a lot of tickets left. If you want to go see Ashley McBride later this year at the Performing Arts Center at Kent Tusk, you might want to head online now and get your tickets.
1: It's November. I can't think of the date right off the top of my head.
0: Yeah.
1: And with such a small number of tickets, I don't want to throw out the wrong date. It's in November.
0: And it's a very small amount of tickets, so get those now. Again, kent.edu/TuskPack. Anyway, with a Big Z Sports Minute on the way, a week away from today.
1: That's crazy.
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1: Led by Joe Adell and Angel Martinez, the Cleveland Guardians got a much-needed victory over the Detroit Tigers 6-4.
0: And that's the bottom line, because Foster Griffin says so. Much better outing this time around.
1: Oh, absolutely. Adell hit his 18th home run with a runner on in the fifth inning, and Martinez went 3-for-5 at the plate.
0: Adell's got 18 home runs, which is awesome. He's still only batting 174, but that's okay.
1: Hey, Cleveland will try to win that series today when things wrap up with an afternoon affair. First pitch from Comerica Park is 1:10. You can catch all the Guardians action on our sister station, WJER. Chicago's Luis Castillo struck out 10 as the White Sox whitewashed the Cincinnati Reds 5-0.
0: It's the amount of strikeouts that Cincinnati had.
1: Yeah, pretty much. Since he managed only 2 hits, and as a team, they struck out an unlucky 13 times. The Reds can take the series, however, if they win this afternoon. First pitch from right field is 2:10. The Miami Marlins used a 4-run third inning to help propel them past the Pittsburgh Pirates 8-2.
4: You're killing me, Smalls.
0: Nair Métis foiled by a fish.
1: This series finale is also an afternoon matchup. First pitch from Lone Depot Park in Florida is 1:10 today. NFL Thursday night.
0: Oh, really?
5: Football is

0: like Sunday night.
1: It's the NFL's first full week of preseason football. Cincinnati and Pittsburgh are in.
2: Can you miss it?
1: In action tonight. Cincinnati's at home against the Detroit Lions at 7 p.m. Steelers are also at home. They'll take on the Packers also at 7 p.m. And we'll have details on the Browns game tomorrow, but it's been announced that Deshaun...
2: It's a hybrid between Deshaun and Shador.
1: Deshaun Watson will be the starter against the Bears on Saturday night.
2: You combine both of them.
1: Sanders will get a start in the second game against Buffalo a week from Saturday.
2: You combine both of them and maybe you'll get an almost competent quarterback.
1: That's a thirsty look at Big Z Sports, brought to you by Carpenter Heating and Cooling.
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2: 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We'll tell you all those details coming up here in just a little bit. 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
1: A look at your Z Country News. The U.S. Marshals Service reports that a Canton murder suspect was arrested in New Philadelphia Wednesday afternoon. Multiple law enforcement agencies were able to apprehend 46-year-old Daryl Washington in the 1500 block of Barnhill Road after a brief foot pursuit. He was wanted by the Canton Police Department for aggravated murder and aggravated arson related to an August 9th apartment fire where two women were found deceased with severe burns and gunshot wounds. Another suspect in the case turned himself into the police on Tuesday, and then a third suspect, 41-year-old Melissa Terrell of Canton, is still at large. The Ohio State Highway Patrol is promoting bus safety ahead of a new school term starting. New Philadelphia Post Lieutenant Brian Sponigal says that this time of year is an adjustment for the public since there's going to be that increased bus and pedestrian presence out on the roads, but also those 20-mile-per-hour speed limits around school zones turning back on. And when school buses are stopped with their red lights flashing and a stop arm extended, he notes that all vehicles traveling in both directions need to come to a complete stop at least 10 feet from that bus, and this applies to two-lane roads and roads with a center turning lane. That's a look at headlines. Head over to WTUZ.com for more local news. 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
3: Who wants to go to the ball game?
4: 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And one starts next Tuesday, the 18th, and the other one starts the 1st of September. So get yourself up to 717 Credit Union Park. 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
3: So the first thing we're going to do is over
4: chicken.
3: is over in Italy.
1: Okay.
3: You know, Italy is known for many different things. Wine, food. But specifically on the food front, cheese.
4: I love me some cheese.
3: Yeah. Well, Italy is very famous, or they have something that's very famous that comes from there. Parmigiano Reggiano.
1: Yes.
3: I think it's. I don't know how to describe it, but yes, Parmesan, basically. Their version of it. It's really good cheese.
1: It's the original, real not
4: it's the real
1: yeah.
4: stuff.
3: Not the powder sprinkle on stuff. We're talking the real stuff.
1: Yes.
3: Well, it's so valuable to Italy that there's a bank over there that actually accepts wheels of it as loan collateral. Which, okay. If you've ever tried to buy a whole wheel of cheese, you might realize why, because that can get rather pricey.
1: Yeah.
3: Unfortunately, though, climate change is now putting that system under strain. Apparently, for decades, the bank, Kremden, has loaned money to dairy farmers using young cheese wheels as security, aging them in climate-controlled vaults until they are ready to sell. One vault alone holds more than 500,000 wheels of said cheese. Would you like to guess how much that's valued at? It's 500,000 wheels of cheese.
1: Oh, I wouldn't even bid it.

0: No.
1: Oh, my. No, I can't even imagine. Yeah.
2: $340 million.
1: Whoa. No, I would not have gone that high.
0: Okay, I was going to go $8 million, to be honest.
2: $340 million. Wow. But unfortunately, as I mentioned, the climate change part of this, record heat waves in Europe have made keeping all that cheese cool much more expensive, driving daily energy use up about 30%, which is not a surprise because air conditioning and cooling does take a lot. The heat is also hurting the cows themselves, since they eat less and produce up to 10% less milk when it is too hot, which absolutely is true. Experts say the damage stretches beyond cheese, hitting Italy's vineyards and olive groves, too, with delayed and hidden costs rippling through the whole economy. So that could be some very bad news for Italy.
0: Yeah.
1: Extremely bad news.
2: And look, you guys can have your olives. Wine, I'm okay with. Cheese, don't mess with my cheese.
1: I'll fight people for cheese. I'm not playing.
2: Yeah, you know, maybe you even see some of that cheese and wine on one of those boards you like so much.
1: Oh, yeah. The boards and it's got crackers.
2: You could throw olives on those, too.
1: No, I don't like olives.
2: Oh, but you still could. What are those called?
1: The cheese and meat board.
2: Yeah, but
1: the cheese and meat board.
2: Is that an Italian word? Charcuterie? Is that Italian or is it French?
0: It sounds more French.
2: Yeah, maybe. I don't know. I'll have to look up the origin. I didn't honestly know.
1: Good for you. Work on that while I get the Florida theme music and move us along.
2: Okay. So mean. No one comes to my aid when he's mean to me.
1: Dateline California, as bad ideas go, which is worse, missing your probation appointment or committing grand theft auto?
0: I'm missing the appointment.
2: I'd like to go with the latter.
1: California man managed to get himself arrested in a pretty predictable way by driving a stolen car straight to his probation check-in.
0: Oh, see, he was trying to make it.
1: He was trying to make it.
0: Jeez.
1: Deputies in Sacramento County spotted 35-year-old Joshua Thatch leaving a McDonald's in a car that had been reported stolen. They pulled him over and arrested him in the parking lot of the probation office, where he was headed to meet his probation officer.
2: His alias is Thatcher in the Audi or something like that.
1: It turns out that Thatch was already on probation for multiple vehicle thefts and other stolen car convictions. He was booked into the county jail.
2: What? I can't imagine why.
1: I know.
0: Yeah.
2: Look, man, I was just trying to... Shut up. You're making it worse.
1: You know, he was... I think... No.
2: What were you going to do?
1: Nothing airworthy.
2: I love
0: how it's coming from a McDonald's location, though. Like, was he there before and realized the time and was like, oh, no, I've got to go.
2: But I need my Big Mac.
0: He was like, how am I going to make it? Oh, look, there's a car.
1: I'll just take this one.
2: My coupon's only good for today. I can't let it expire.
0: Yeah, or was it like a bus stop or something? And he's like, darn, I missed the bus. I still gotta go.
2: I like how you're trying to find a quantifiable reason for stealing the car.
0: No, I'm just trying to figure out his thought process behind
2: there it. There is no thought process involved in this scenario.
0: There had to have been some.
1: Well, he...
0: Because I imagine he had tools with him of the trade.
2: He might not have had to, because unfortunately there's too many people who leave their car unlocked and keys inside of it.
0: That's true, yeah. Don't trust it, even if it, like, beeps at you,
2: yes.
0: You know.
2: Well, I can keep my keys in there, because it only unlocks when my phone's up. So I don't trust that at all.
1: Well, now it's gone.
2: Now you don't have to worry.
1: So now you've got nothing, don't you? Are you happy?
0: He's trying to make his appointment.
2: Oh, boy. What state was that from?
1: California.
2: The reason I ask is we go from one extreme on the side of the country to the other because we're now in Maryland.
0: Okay.
2: There's a woman in Maryland who's drawn hundreds of vultures to her neighborhood because she decided to feed them with raw meat, and she refuses to stop despite orders from the county.
0: Why? It's not like they're... Okay.
2: We'll get there. Feng Sun, who lives in a community near Columbia, started leaving out food years ago after noticing some of the birds shivering in the cold. So she felt bad and was trying to be a good human being and help out, or a good empathetic individual.
0: Okay.
2: At the height of it, she estimated she was putting out more than 200 pounds of raw chicken a day.
0: Wow.
2: That's a lot of chicken.
0: That's a lot of money.
1: A lot of raw meat.
2: That smell would not be good.
1: Yeah, bad chicken don't smell good.
0: Well, I'm assuming that was eaten fairly quickly.
2: Probably. I mean, they don't eat super fast.
0: No, but when you have a ton of them around.
2: Well, the county and her neighborhood are not happy because the birds now line rooftops and tree branches all around her home, and neighbors complain about the stench of rotting meat, droppings dripping down their roofs, and regurgitated bones in their yards.
0: Yeah, like, ma'am, these aren't kitties that you're feeding.
2: One neighbor compared the scene to the Alfred Hitchcock movie, The Birds. Because of birds literally everywhere.
0: Wouldn't that be that would be terrifying?
2: That's a lot. Because vultures are a necessary part of the food chain.
0: Yeah.
2: Scavengers are an absolutely necessary part. It's fantastic
0: to
2: have them
0: sitting all around you,
1: waiting
0: when you're like, yeah,
1: for meat.
2: When I am out on the farm, and you know, because vultures naturally will circle, not necessarily because they're over a carcass, it's just how they navigate.
0: They're hunting and stuff.
2: Exactly.
0: Too.
2: They're just scouring the ground. If I'm walking and I look up and they're like circling, I'm like, not yet! And I keep on walking. But anyway, yeah, it's just disconcerting when you see that around. Sun calls the vultures guardian angels and insists that they need her help. A judge found her guilty of violating the county health code and fined her, but she's appealing the ruling and is continuing during that process to throw meat out into her yard to attract the vultures.
1: Unless you're finding a way to contain them in your own yard, ma'am, you shouldn't be doing that.
2: They are such a stinky animal, too, just by nature, because of what they deal with.
0: Yeah, and it's like, ma'am, they've lived for how long now? I mean, they'll be okay.
1: The stink of the animal.
2: That's the back of her car when she came back from the store at one point.
1: Oh, that was
2: just trays of raw meat.
1: The stink of the car on top of the stink of the raw chicken.
0: Mm-hmm.
1: Wow. Yeah.
2: This is not her home. That is a neighbor's home on their back porch. There's what? Over a dozen birds there?
0: Probably. Yeah. And I just, again, can you imagine you haven't seen them and then all of a sudden they show up and then you just look out your window and you're, huh?
2: Help. The other thing that's important to note that I'm noticing from this, too, we have a lot of turkey buzzards around here, which have the red heads.
0: Yeah.
2: We also do have some black-headed vultures. Black-headed vultures can be a little bit more aggressive and actually go after more living things.
1: Yes.
2: So that's probably a concern in the neighborhood, too.
0: Right. Don't let Fluffy out.
2: Oh, Fluffy, have a...
1: Fluffy's got wings! No.
2: I Believe I Can Fly starts playing as the little Pomeranian is going through the air.
1: Renamed Fluffy Seal.
0: I was going to say In the Arms of the Angel, but okay.
2: Kiss from a Vulture on the Grave? Whatever. You said seal, so
1: I know. I walked into it. It's my fault, everybody. I apologize.
2: That's anyway, thank you so much, Mary. Coming up, Mary's actually going to take over the studio again because the latest in the Back to School series will be coming up here in just a little while. Hey, also, when we start off the 9 o'clock hour, we have a guest who's coming up here in studio telling us all about a great organization. We'll tell you all about that here in just a little bit. Before all of that, how about some Morgan Wallen, one of his latest, Been By Now, on your Z Country Morning Show.

0: It's time for another Back to School Report here on WTUZ. I'm Mary Alice, and I'm talking with local superintendents to help just catch up with anything happening new for the upcoming school term. And with me today, out of Strasburg, is Superintendent Vince Lindsay. Thank you so much for taking the time and coming in to talk Back to School for Strasburg.
1: Thanks for having us.
0: Yeah, and of course, we need to know, when does Strasburg go back to school?
1: Wednesday, August 19th, we're ready to roll.
0: All right, so we're coming up fast on that. And anything that parents or students need to know about any class or bus schedule changes?
1: We have created, six additional or new classes this school year. Parents, teachers, students are very aware of those exciting new classes. One special thing we're doing for the elementary is every student, K-5, will take Spanish. It's something unique, something we have an opportunity to do. And believe it or not, our elementary students are very excited to start speaking Espanol.
0: That's awesome. And any other class changes that are a little bit unique for Strasburg?
1: So we're going to do Life of Plants. It's something different that is an elective for the high school. And students are very excited. It's one of our most popular classes that's never been run. And we are going to increase the arts. Arts are very important to us. If you ever heard the band at Strasburg, they're wonderful. They're awesome. Mr. Lord does an amazing job. But we are going to increase the arts and institute or bring back choir. Our students deserve it, and we're going to make sure that we can meet their expectations.
0: Changes for staff. Usually there's a few.
1: Sure, and this year has been a little unique. We had some retirements, some individuals that were fortunate enough to stay home with their newborns, and a couple people that either went back to where they graduated from or where they live. So we have a couple changes. Our new school counselor, Franny Derlich, she played golf and graduated from Walsh University. We have Austin Knupp, who will be our middle school social studies teacher. He'll also be coaching middle school golf and JV boys basketball. Ashton Doak will be in third grade. Her father just retired from Buckeye, and she's a graduate of Indian Valley. Jenna Trifilis, she'll be in first grade, and she's a proud Strasburg alum. I don't think she's stopped smiling since the beginning of June. Annette Buxton's coming over as an intervention specialist from Claymont. Maggie Holloway will be an intervention specialist. She's a graduate of Strasburg as well. Katie Norris, 17 years experience, will be an intervention specialist. Brianna Buxton will be our middle school English language arts teacher. She played basketball at Hiram and will be involved in our girls basketball program. And lastly, and honestly very important, Joel Lehman is coming in for a new bus driver, a new custodian. Getting our kids to and from school is very important, and Joel's very, very excited. Lastly, we do have an SRO, Officer Swab. He came in last year. We didn't get a chance to kind of recognize him last year, but he's been fantastic, a member of the Strasburg Police Department. But Officer Swab gets our kids. You can see him kind of working out with them and lifting with them sometimes, spotting them, eating lunch with them. But Officer Swab is involved and around, and we're excited to have him back as well.
0: And was last year the first time that you had an SRO?
1: We had an SRO previously, okay. But it's been a hard position to fill, to be honest with you. So it was about another year. We had one previously. That person took another position somewhere else, and we've been trying to find the right person, and we definitely have.
0: You mentioned multiple different intervention specialists. Were those positions retirements or a couple of them newer ones?
1: One intervention specialist, he left to become Peyton Spiker, left to become the boys' head basketball coach at West Holmes. So congratulations to him. Another one moved to a different position within our district. The other person who left took a position in a general ed position, I believe first or second grade at West Holmes as well. So they're all move up. Jess Barkley was our intervention specialist. This will now work into our intervention MTSS program.
0: Yeah, it sounds like you guys have a great staff and they're ready to go for Strasburg.
1: We're excited. We're excited. Yeah, absolutely.
0: Any projects that you guys had at the building over this past summer?
1: So we're always upgrading. Bob Niedenthal, our head boys basketball coach and head buildings and grounds custodian, is fantastic. Our building looks like it's brand new. So congratulations and thank you to him and his team. No major projects. Now, don't get me wrong. We have a lot of hopes and dreams, and someday I'll share with you once we take a couple more steps forward. But no, shout out to the Village of Strasburg, the council. They're putting community center right outside our school, where there will be the community center, the police station, the library, the food bank. So it's very important to have that in front of our school, and we're excited for that. Strasburg's a special place. Our enrollment's up. People are knocking on the door. We have open enrollment. People want to be there, and it's an exciting time. I mean, our preschool is jam-packed, and they're all Strasburg students. Things are moving in the right direction. I will celebrate. We had an emergency levy that was being prepared to be renewed, and we've been fiscally responsible and doing the right things over the past 4 years since I've been there, and we're not going to put that on. We're in a fortunate spot financially as a district to keep doing what we're doing. We spend less than we've been taking in the past 4 years. And to be respectful for our community and our taxpayers, especially the way property tax is right now, we're not going to put that on. Hopefully the taxpayers and the community see a little tax break. I can't say forever. We won't need to do something in the future, but we don't expect to put that emergency levy on. So that's a credit to the Board of Education, to our community, and having a great school doing great things. So that's a positive thing for where we're heading.
0: Yeah, absolutely. And of course, I have to ask, being, you know, we're a news department here. Sure. But just giving the forecast of, you know, state funding cuts, but also a new administration coming in, you guys see that that's not going to be an issue then?
1: No, I think right now it's a wait and see. I mean, November is very, very important for the state of Ohio and quite frankly, the nation. I've given testimony down in Columbus regarding to the Ways and Means Committee. I'm very involved and aware of where we're at with bills and things that are coming, and I can't control what politicians do and things like that, but I can be involved and aware and speak and have a voice. So our politicians that are in Tusk County and around are very supportive, very open to that conversation. So it's going to be wait and see. What happens in November or in the future, schools are very good at pivoting and being adjust. But what we can do is control what we can control. And so be fiscally responsible, be collaborative.
0: Now, we talked some of the minor projects. Again, no major ones for the buildings or anything. Any upcoming projects, things that you have going on that might impact kind of the buildings and
1: sure.
0: The grounds?
1: Yeah, absolutely. So we are looking at a solar project. I can't confirm or deny it's going to happen just yet, but we're in the process of that. And the way they talk about a possible energy moving forward, it's important to be proactive instead of reactive. So we're looking at a solar project. We looked at Claymont solar project. So the board is having conversations about that. That may happen, that may not. Also, we always have these hopes and dreams of working with our village council, and we have a beautiful park down there, but some of those fields are a little outdated. So we're looking to enhance, possibly do some fields. We worked on that one time. We're adjusting and see what direction we want to go. We did put a new track in, you know, last year is fantastic. So we're always looking to do better, but do right by kids. But at the same time, safety is important. So if we're going to upgrade something, if safety's an issue with it, that's a priority.
0: So for the Strasburg Park, do you guys utilize the ball field for the athletics then?
1: Yeah, so okay. we utilize the football field and track. And then there's the varsity baseball field and the varsity softball field that are down there. But then they use it for the youth and things like that. So we're exploring upgrading those at the park or building new fields at our school. And that's all tentative. There's nothing, I don't have a lot of traction on that just yet.
0: Anything else, Vince, that you want to say about Strasburg getting ready to go back for the 2026-27 school year?
1: I would just say on Monday, August 17th, 4:30 to 6:30 is our annual back-to-school bash. It's going to be a fantastic time. We'll have food there. Kids will get their schedules and bring everything. But it's such an exciting time. I truly believe everyone shows up. Mm-hmm. It's a big deal. So in our parent-teacher group, our PTG, they do inflatables. Our teachers are involved. We have vendors and community partners there. Even if you're not in Strasburg, come on in, join the fun. We'll let you be a tiger for a day. So no, but we're excited. And hopefully all the other districts around have a safe and great school year.
0: That's going to end today's Back to School Report for WTUZ. I'm Mary Alice.
2: The radical left attacks law enforcement in the streets, while leftist politicians like Zohran Mamdani, Tim Walz, and Jasmine Crockett slander them on stage.
3: They mask their faces to attack and murder.
4: Modern-day Gestapo.
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2: And Amy Acton's echoing her fellow leftists, spreading dangerous lies.
6: Does this not feel like the Ku Klux Klan to anyone?
2: Amy Acton and her friend's rhetoric inspires violence against officers with deadly results.
7: New details about the deadly shooting.
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20: Fox News, I'm CJ Papa. President Trump searching for a new White House press secretary now that Caroline Leavitt says she's leaving at the end of the month. White House Deputy Chief of Staff for Policy, Stephen Miller, speaking to Fox.
21: She has served this president so well, this administration so well, this country so well, and very importantly, she's been a role model to millions and millions of young women all across this country.
20: Fox's Peter Ducey at the White House with the president's reaction.
22: Caroline will now be one of my top outside advisors and an influential voice within the Republican Party as we work to defy history and conclusively win the midterm elections.
20: Flooding and fog, closing or delaying schools in parts of Indiana drenched by storms over the past 2 days. More than 250,000 power outages remain this morning statewide. 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
0: Thirty-four-year-old David Hostetler is now in the Tuscarawas County Jail with bail set at $25,000 on charges of assaulting multiple deputies and a mugshot showing visible facial injuries. Good Thursday morning, 9:02 and 65 degrees from the WTUZ Newsroom. I'm Mary Alice. A New Philadelphia man is charged with 2 felony counts of assault, felony attempted assault, and resisting arrest. Tuscarawas County Sheriff's Office Captain Travis Stalker says deputies responded to Hostetler's Wainwright Road Southeast address after he allegedly cut off his ankle monitor. He has been out of jail on his own recognizance in a separate burglary case from late July.
23: Whenever we were securing his handcuffs,
1: He abruptly lunged forward and headbutted the deputy on his right side in the cheekbone, tried to knee one of the deputies in the groin, was not successful. They thought it best for everybody's safety to put him in leg restraints. In the process of that, he kicked one of our deputies several times.
0: Stalker says the deputies are okay, but Hostetler did have a black eye and scratches. Now he has a preliminary hearing scheduled for August 19th in that assault case. And then there's also a burglary case having been referred to the Tuscarawas County Grand Jury. And this one, Hostetler is accused of stealing a rooster. And then he's also due in Southern District Court in September for a pretrial and a soliciting case from July. A Canton murder suspect was arrested in New Philadelphia Wednesday afternoon, with the U.S. Marshals Service reporting that multiple law enforcement agencies were able to arrest 46-year-old Daryl Washington in the 1500 block of Barnhill Road after a brief foot pursuit. Washington was wanted by the Canton Police Department for aggravated murder and aggravated arson regarding an August 9th apartment fire where two women were found deceased with severe burns and gunshot wounds. Another suspect in the case turned himself in to police on Tuesday, and then a third suspect is still at large, and this is 41-year-old Melissa Terrell of Canton. The State Highway Patrol is reminding of safety as students head back to the classroom, with New Philadelphia Post Lieutenant Brian Sponigal saying that there will be an increased pedestrian presence during certain times of both the mornings and afternoons.
3: Crosswalks are going to be busier with these students going to and from school, and also the school buses that are going to be out on the road picking up students, dropping students off. I have to pay special close attention to those buses when they're stopped and know that it's illegal to pass a stopped school bus. Everybody's used to the summer and not seeing buses, not seeing those school zones flashing with the 20-mile-per-hour speed limit, not seeing kids out in the crosswalks. And kids can even be distracted, too, and not look and cross the roads.
0: And according to data, there have been more than 7,000 traffic crashes involving school buses on Ohio roadways since 2021, six of which were fatal. Harrison County Sheriff's Office K-9 Sadie is set to receive a bullet and stab protective vest, all thanks to a charitable donation from nonprofit organization Vested Interest in K-9s Incorporated. Sadie's vest was sponsored and will be embroidered with the sentiment in honor of all four pod heroes. Now, Vested Interest in K-9s Incorporated was established in 2009, and it's a 501c3 charity whose mission is to provide bullet and stab protective vests and other assistance to dogs of law enforcement and related agencies throughout the United States. That's a look at news here on WTUZ, brought to you today by Altman Hospital. The Valley Forecast on the way. Stay up to date on more local news at WTUZ.com. From the newsroom, I'm Mary Alice.
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23: Good morning, everyone, and happy Thursday. A few patches of fog might be possible as you head out for your morning commute. Considerably cloudy skies and high temperatures into the low 80s. Tonight, we'll go fully overcast in terms of sky cover, and a few showers are expected to begin as we head overnight into Friday. Low temperatures into the middle upper 60s. I'm meteorologist Emma Keegan with WTOV 9.
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25: 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The Amish Door Village presents another Z Country Classic.

0: First made famous by the legendary Don Williams, then remastered by the one and only Alan Jackson. It's your Amish Door Country Classic, It Must Be Love, as we start off the 9 o'clock hour. We've got a guest in studio, Conley.
1: Yes, we do. We're always happy to welcome her back. She's got a lot to fill us in on, and that is Brooke from Harkness. Welcome back to the show. Good morning, young lady.
2: Good morning. Thank you.
1: As our understanding is, you, classrooms are starting to be prepared, and people have reported back. But you have a specific need right now you're looking for.
2: We do. We currently have our staff all back. They came back Monday from their break. They're getting the classrooms ready, getting ready for those children, you know, making those home visits, starting to build those relationships right off the bat, right?
1: That's excellent.
2: Yes. We are currently, though, we need one teacher. So we are looking for a teacher. To be a teacher within our program, you have to have an associate's degree or bachelor's degree. If you do have that and you're looking for a job, please reach out to us at www.harkatus.org. You can apply right there, or you can give us our office a call at 740-922-0933. And my extension is 228.
0: Well, you know, needing a teacher, obviously, for kind of a full-time role to, you know, fulfill like all the needs that all the students will have. But on top of that, you guys are also looking for people who can fill in here and there, which, I mean, it's a common theme we hear from, you know, school districts and such, especially during this time of the year.
2: Sure. We're looking for substitutes. And that's just not only in the classroom. We also have food service workers. So mm-hmm. that cook job, you know, looking for substitutes for food, looking for a classroom, you know, or even bus drivers or bus aides, you know, anything you can kind of do part-time, pick your schedule, you let us know when it's good for you, reach out to us.
0: And that's a perfect fit for somebody, too, who, you know, maybe is shifting, looking for something different, you know, something new to try, I guess, and maybe has always had that passion, you know, to helping out the next generation.
2: Yes, for sure.
1: Well, there's always that person, too, that has just retired, and they're mm-hmm. finding, I don't know if I'm ready for this not working stuff. But they don't want to jump back into full time. They're looking to just do something to occupy their time. Boy, that bus aide would be perfect, or working in the food service would be perfect for someone like that.
2: Yes.
0: Now, for somebody who might not know, you know, what we're talking about, you know, we're saying classrooms, helping with students and all that kind of stuff. What is, like, kind of the core thing that, you know, Harkness does? What exactly are some of the things that families can expect if, you know, they were part of this?
2: Sure. Harkness Head Start is where we work with the whole family. We are a preschool program in our classrooms. We also have home base. If you're not ready for a classroom for your child, we can work with you in your home as well. And then we have Early Head Start. So Early Head Start is pregnant women up to age 3. That is a home-based program where we come into your house and we work with the child and the parents for an hour and a half a week. And then we have group play, like, which is called socialization, twice a month.
0: Now, for the background to this, I mean, obviously there's been a ton of, you know, research and stuff related to this. But getting that early, funny enough, head start on everything, it can pay such big dividends down the road, I'm sure.
2: For sure. Just getting that social-emotional piece. You know, once you have that social-emotional piece with a child, the rest of it comes naturally.
1: Especially only children. Children, you know, their only child, and this is their first opportunity to meet other people beyond mom and dad and grandma and grandpa, and this is a great, this early start, I just think is a fantastic, we didn't have that back in days of yore.
0: I'm going to refrain from making any type of comment.
1: Now act nice to me because we have company.
0: Yeah, okay. I was going to say learning off of stone tablets, but you know, they might learn off of tablets now, but it's a different type of tablet. That's the only
1: what
0: difference.
1: I was looking for.
2: So true, but put those tablets down and come into our classrooms,
0: no
2: right?
0: No kidding.
2: Yes.
0: Yeah, that was going to be my next point. And that's the other part to this, too. You know, we do live in like a digital age and such, but I know you guys also focus on a lot of the stuff outside of that digital side to it, too.
2: Sure. Yeah. We want them to have those pencils and crayons and stuff in their hands, you know, learning that fine motor at this young age. That's huge. So getting them to even scribble if they're not writing mm-hmm. yet, getting them to scribble, you know, just those kind of things. Yes.
1: Get that creativity going as early as you can, you know, start coloring and forget about the lines. Just get out there and do some coloring and just do some creative stuff and go, hey, this goes on the fridge.
0: And something else I want to point out, I'm sure for you guys, Brooke, you know what you're looking for. It's not just, you know, the students who need necessarily just, the, you know, that structured classroom or that. There's not a certain situation that any of these families have to be in to be a part of this. It's any child, any family getting that early good start.
2: That's so true. Yes, so true. And every day is different for a child, right?
1: Oh,
2: so
1: yeah.
2: So being in our classrooms and even being with a different adult is different for a child. So, mm-hmm. you know, having that different piece as well is very good.
0: Now, if you are interested in any of the things that Brooke talked about, whether you are looking for that teaching role or those substitute roles, as she mentioned, you know, some of the information about who you can contact and such. But anyone who is looking for just more information, period, on what you guys do at Harkatus, where can they go?
2: Sure. They can go straight to our website, www.harkatus.org, or you can follow us on Facebook. We have Harkatus Head Start on Facebook as well.
1: So check it out. Even if, like I said, you know, being the age that I am, the first thing I think of, someone's just retired, and they're like, hey, this isn't what I thought it was going to be. I'd like to mm-hmm. be doing a little something. And boy, they'd seem like they'd be a perfect fit for what you do, especially if it was someone that maybe was a bus driver, or maybe mm-hmm. worked in a cafeteria or a restaurant type situation. This could be a perfect fit for them.
0: Well, Brooke, we always appreciate your time coming in here. And hey, here's to another great year coming up.
2: Thank you so much.
0: Stay tuned. 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
15: WTUZ Country Weather. Good morning, everyone, and happy Thursday. A few patches of fog might be possible as you head out for your morning commute. Considerably cloudy skies and high temperatures into the low 80s. Tonight, we'll go fully overcast in terms of sky cover, and a few showers are expected to begin as we head overnight into Friday. Low temperatures into the middle upper 60s. I'm meteorologist Emma Keegan with WTOV 9.
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0: Harper Grace, Underneath the Harvest Moon, rolling on with your Z Country Morning Show. Willie Nelson, Miranda Lambert, and Jordan Fletcher all coming up here in just a little while. Thank you again to Brooke from Harkatis stopping in and telling us all about what Harkatis has going on as a new year gets started and their needs that are going on right now.
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0: Classic with Jordan Fletcher. Coming up on the other side of the break, it's Brantley Gilbert, Old Dominion, and Chuck Wicks. And we'll step aside for the day as your middays is on the way, starting off at 10 o'clock.
1: That is correct, and that'll carry you through the afternoon. Shauna Berkey will get you home tonight, so we're with you all day long.
0: Hey, before we go, though, we want to remind you that it's not a far drive to go see our friends at Walnut Creek Cheese and Market. They've got a fresh sliced deli meats and cheeses that you know and you expect. But on top of that, so much more than that, as they've got homemade and fresh items all throughout the store, whether those are bakery items, bread, dine-in cafe, jams, sauces, hand-dipped ice cream, bulk food, too. If you're looking to get something for large quantities, they've got you covered at Walnut Creek Cheese and Market.
1: And the Market Cafe upstairs is absolutely delicious. I highly recommend that you take a break and grab yourself a bite to eat.
0: Yeah, it's kind of making me hungry thinking about that right now.
1: Definitely.
0: Walnut Creek Cheese and Market, where food is an experience. Hey, coming up tomorrow, it will finally be Friday, which is hard to believe that we're already there. With that in mind, a $25 gift card to Bell Stores up for grabs, and four more tickets to go see the Akron Rubber Ducks up there just to our north at 717 Credit Union Park. Fantastic time for sure. So if you want to win, you got to be listening in.
1: Yeah, I was just there last month. It's always a great time at 717 Credit Union Park.
0: Yeah, and we'll find a winner for those. We gave the keyword for that.
1: Yeah.
0: Okay. I completely forgot. I was like, yes, what are we doing? I have no idea.
1: You're fine.
0: I can't ever
1: remember. I wrote down the keywords.
0: So. Oh, that's good. I wouldn't be surprised if I butcher those at some point, but that's okay.
1: We had a lot going on today.
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1: We'll be here 9 to 10?
0: Did I say 9 to 10?
1: Yeah.
0: Holy mackerel, I need to go home. Do something today to be a good human.
1: Hug your kids.
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16: Good morning, everyone, and happy Thursday. A few patches of fog might be possible as you head out for your morning commute. Considerably cloudy skies and high temperatures into the low 80s. Tonight will go fully overcast in terms of sky cover, and a few showers are expected to begin as we head overnight into Friday. Low temperatures into the middle upper 60s. I'm meteorologist Emma Keegan with WTOV 9.
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4: News on Fiona Pelosi, a big shakeup at the White House. Caroline Leavitt leaving her post as press secretary at the end of the month to focus on taking care of her kids.
5: The president says Caroline will now be one of my top outside advisors and an influential voice within the Republican Party as we work to defy history and conclusively win the midterm elections.
4: Fox's Peter Ducey at the White House. Now, the Department of Homeland Security is going to provide electric shock gloves to immigration enforcement agents. Border czar Tom Homan told Fox.
6: So the glove is, you know, the latest thing they're looking at to help in situations. You've seen the videos in the past year and a half, the fights on the street where officers are overwhelmed. This would be a tool they can use to make someone compliant.
4: But the ACLU is calling all of this a recipe for harm to the public. 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

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My name is Laurel Quillen, just filling in for Kaylee Chris for just a few days here in Z Country. 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

0: Eddie Rabbit here in Z Country, Laurel Quillen with you on a Thursday. Join us on Sunday afternoon. If you like that tune, you'll enjoy Honky Tonkin' with Tracy Lawrence. 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
10: Good morning, everyone, and happy Thursday. A few patches of fog might be possible as you head out for your morning commute. Considerably cloudy skies and high temperatures into the low 80s. Tonight, we'll go fully overcast in terms of sky cover, and a few showers are expected to begin as we head overnight into Friday. Low temperatures into the middle upper 60s. I'm meteorologist Emma Keegan with WTOV 9.
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8: Good morning, everyone, and happy Thursday. A few patches of fog might be possible as you head out for your morning commute. Considerably cloudy skies and high temperatures into the low 80s. Tonight will go fully overcast in terms of sky cover, and a few showers are expected to begin as we head overnight into Friday. Low temperatures into the middle upper 60s. I'm meteorologist Emma Keegan with WTOV 9.
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3: Old man Wrigley lived in that white house down the street where I grew up. Mama used to send me over with things. We struck a friendship up. 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I asked him what he meant.

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She said, "Oh, by the way, son, old man Wrigley's died." Later on that night, I laid there thinking back, thought about a couple long lost summers. 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
4: Fox News, I'm CJ Papa. Key reading on inflation focused on prices. The wholesale level is out this morning.
5: The producer price index for July suggests inflation remained tame at the wholesale level. The PPI was flat after a decline in June reflecting lower energy prices, though oil and gasoline prices were elevated in July.
4: Fox's Ginny Casola. U.S. Ambassador Israel Mike Huckabee says the U.S. Embassy stepped in, rejecting claims the U.S. did nothing when a Palestinian family was harassed in a West Bank settlement. He called those responsible Israeli terrorists. The Fox weather forecast calls for clearing today in Des Moines for day one of the Iowa State Fair.
6: This year, we've got a brand new exhibit under the grandstand about America 250. So lots of things for you to see and do.
4: Jeremy Parsons, CEO of the fair. 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

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We're going to start it right now. What do you say? Yeah, let's do that. Thanks for joining us here in Z Country.

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Well, most of the words. Okay, maybe just the chorus? It's a Z Country Classic, brought to you by the Amish Door Village.

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6: Good morning, everyone, and happy Thursday. A few patches of fog might be possible as you head out for your morning commute. Considerably cloudy skies and high temperatures into the low 80s. Tonight will go fully overcast in terms of sky cover, and a few showers are expected to begin as we head overnight into Friday. Low temperatures into the middle upper 60s. I'm meteorologist Emma Keegan with WTOV9.
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0: 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Laurel Quillen with you, sitting in for Kaylee Chris as she takes a little bit of well-deserved time off. 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
7: Good morning, everyone, and happy Thursday. A few patches of fog might be possible as you head out for your morning commute. Considerably cloudy skies and high temperatures into the low 80s. Tonight will go fully overcast in terms of sky cover, and a few showers are expected to begin as we head overnight into Friday. Low temperatures into the middle upper 60s. I'm meteorologist Emma Keegan with WTOV 9.
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7: News. I'm D'Angelosi. A standoff continues in the Strait of Hormuz with Iran saying no vessel gets through without their permission.
8: This came after President Trump posted yesterday on True Social saying in part the USA has total control over the Strait of Hormuz. Our naval blockade is being called by everyone a wall of steel.
7: That's Fox's Trey Yang's new Fox News polling shows Democrats have a good chance of flipping a Senate seat in Maine with Democrat Troy Jackson with a narrow lead over Republican Susan Collins.
9: This comes as Republicans have been working for months now to tie Jackson to the Democratic Socialists of America, telling voters this guy is just too progressive for the state of Maine. But voters say they're actually more worried about Collins' ties to President Trump, with more than half of the voters saying she's just too aligned with the president.
7: Fox's Alexis McAdams, America's listening to Fox News.
10: A Canton murder suspect was arrested in New Philadelphia Wednesday afternoon. Good afternoon, I'm Mary Alice with this look at your WTUZ noon headlines on this Thursday. The U.S. Marshals Service reports multiple law enforcement agencies arrested 46-year-old Daryl Washington in the 1500 block of Barnhill Road after a brief foot pursuit. Washington was wanted by the Canton Police Department for aggravated murder and aggravated arson related to an August 9th apartment fire where two women were found dead with severe burns and a gunshot wound. Another suspect in the case turned himself into police on Tuesday, and then a third suspect, 41-year-old Melissa Terrell of Canton, is still at large. A New Philadelphia man's recent string of run-ins with law enforcement ended on Monday with charges of assaulting multiple deputies and a mugshot showing visible facial injuries. 34-year-old David Hostetler is in the Tuscarawas County Jail. Bail is set at $25,000, and he's charged with two felony counts of assault, felony attempted assault, and resisting arrest. Tuscarawas Sheriff's Office Captain Travis Stalker says deputies responded to his Wainwright Road Southeast address after Hostetler allegedly cut off his ankle monitor. He had been out on his own recognizance in a separate burglary case from July, and Stalker says that during the arrest attempt, Hostetler did kind of fight back, and deputies are okay. Hostetler did have a black eye and scratches, and Hostetler has a preliminary hearing scheduled for August 19th in the assault case. The State Highway Patrol is promoting bus safety ahead of a new school term starting. New Philadelphia Post Lieutenant Brian Sponigal says that this time of year is an adjustment for the public since there's going to be an increased bus and pedestrian presence out on the roadways. And he also notes that out of school zones, those flashing speed limit signs of 20 miles per hour will also start being activated. And when a school bus is stopped with its red flashing lights and that stop arm extended, all vehicles traveling in both directions must come to a complete stop at least 10 feet from that bus. And this applies to two-lane roads and roads with a center turning lane. That's a look at noon headlines here on WTUZ. Don't forget to follow us on Facebook to stay up to date on more local news at any time. From the Z Country Newsroom, I'm Mary Alice.
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12: Good afternoon. Partly sunny to partly cloudy skies for today with high temperatures into the lower 80s. As we head overnight into Friday, we'll see increasing cloud cover to fully overcast skies and a few showers expected. As we head through the day tomorrow, cloudy skies with showers and a few thunderstorms in the area with high temperatures again into the lower 80s. I'm meteorologist Emma Keegan with WTOV 9.
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14: 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Corn down by 7 1/4 for September at 449 3/4. December 473.5, down 7 1/4. Soybeans for September, 3/4 lower at 1164 1/4. New crop November, 1181 1/4, down 2 cents. September wheat down 2.5 at 650 3/4. August live cattle down 295 at 227.65. September feeders down 355 at 335.80. And lean hogs for August down 25 at 95.40. This is the Ohio AgNet.
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99.9 WTUZ, Laurel Quillen with you on this Thursday the 13th. Is that scary? Nah, it doesn't really seem so bad, though we are looking forward to the weekend. At least we've got some good country music in the meantime here on 99.9 WTUZ.

rewinding the clock and taking you back to a time when these songs ruled the radio. 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

0: Hi, this is Zach Motais, and this USDA Farm Report on WTUZ is presented by the Tuscarawas Insurance Agency. 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
1: More beneficial weather is expected this week for much of the nation's corn and soybean belts as crops recover from a hot, dry July.
2: Since we've turned the calendar to August, we have seen favorable temperatures returning to the Midwest. For the most part, readings staying below 90 degrees and in many cases into the 80s only during the daytimes, cooler at night. And so the temperatures have favored some recovery there for crops that had become stressed. Additionally, we've seen an increase in moisture. The same monsoon circulation that is delivering some rainfall to the southwest has also led to a great increase in shower and thunderstorm activity over the last week. So we're not only taking care of some of the heat stress, we're adding moisture back into the soil.
1: USDA meteorologist Brad Rippey says areas in the far north and south reaches of the Corn Belt should expect lighter rainfall totals. Meanwhile, there is concern some systems could increase in activity, bringing with them severe thunderstorms and localized winds and hail. I'm Rod Bain reporting for the U.S. Department of Agriculture in Washington, D.C.
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5: 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The universe seems bigger. You feel different. You feel like you have no idea where you are. Audible. Stories that speak to you.
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8: Good afternoon. Partly sunny to partly cloudy skies for today with high temperatures into the lower 80s. As we head overnight into Friday, we'll see increasing cloud cover to fully overcast skies and a few showers expected. As we head through the day tomorrow, cloudy skies with showers and a few thunderstorms in the area with high temperatures again into the lower 80s. I'm meteorologist Emma Keegan with WTOV 9.
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5: Fox News, I'm CJ Papa. Hawaii on alert. Fox weather, hurricane specialist Brian Norcross.
6: Tropical storm Lala has formed about 700 miles to the southeast of the Big Island. The bad weather will arrive at the Big Island of Hawaii late Friday and then spread across the Hawaiian island chain over the weekend.
5: The storm carries with it heavy rain and up on the mountains, hurricane force winds. Secretary Ward Pete Hegseth says the U.S. can hold its naval blockade of Iran in ports for as long as needed. But what about the strait itself?
7: The Persian Gulf Strait Authority, an Iranian government agency, said Wednesday claims and repeated posts by U.S. officials that the Strait of Hormuz is no longer blocked do not change the reality. The Strait of Hormuz remains blocked and will not be reopened until Iran's conditions are accepted.
5: Fox's Trey Yanks reporting from Tel Aviv. 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

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Thanks for rolling down the road with us here at Z Country. We're just rolling.

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0: Oh, my heart. Kenny and Dolly on WTUZ. Thanks for joining us. 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
10: Good afternoon.
9: afternoon, partly sunny to partly cloudy skies for today with high temperatures into the lower 80s. As we head overnight into Friday, we'll see increasing cloud cover to fully overcast skies and a few showers expected. As we head through the day tomorrow, cloudy skies with showers and a few thunderstorms in the area with high temperatures again into the lower 80s. I'm meteorologist Emma Keegan with WTOV 9.
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1: 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Good afternoon. Partly sunny to partly cloudy skies for today with high temperatures into the lower 80s. As we head overnight into Friday, we'll see increasing cloud cover to fully overcast skies and a few showers expected. As we head through the day tomorrow, cloudy skies with showers and a few thunderstorms in the area with high temperatures again into the lower 80s. I'm meteorologist Emma Keegan with WTOV 9.
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1: Fox News, I'm Gianna Gelosi. Iran is again insisting it controls the Strait of Hormuz the day after President Trump again claimed the U.S. controls the waterway.
2: The focus on Iran comes as we're also tracking developments between Israel and Lebanon. Talks are set to resume in September in Rome, aimed at normalizing ties between the two countries and disarming Iran-backed Hezbollah. Still, details have to be worked out about proposed security zones.
1: Fox's Trey Yanks in Tel Aviv, the vice president referring hospitals to and care providers to the Justice Department, saying some transgender services were fraudulent.
3: In a report from the Health and Human Services Department, investigators say doctors and hospitals billed insurance companies more than $60 million for treatments for adolescents as young as 13 years old. The report accuses healthcare providers of pushing needless gender transition treatments because it is more costly.
1: Fox's Jared Halpern, America's listening to Fox News.
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That's Lainey Wilson here on 99.9 WTUZ. Sounds like the little dance that I do each morning before I leave the house that resembles head and shoulders, knees and toes, where you pat yourself down, phone, keys, wallet. Yeah, I think I got everything. My name's Laurel Quillen. 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
1: 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It could be maybe zoo tickets, tickets to a baseball game, or another fun experience for everyone in your crew. The next winner of Family Fun in the Sun will be selected from the Facebook post on Wednesday, August 19th. So you'll have a chance to win an 8-pack of tickets to the Akron Rubber Ducks, 4 tickets to the African Safari Wildlife Park, and a 4-pack of tickets to the Pittsburgh Zoo and Aquarium. It's Family Fun in the Sun. Look for the post on Monday on the WTUZ Facebook page.
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16: Good afternoon. Partly sunny to partly cloudy skies for today, with high temperatures into the lower 80s. As we head overnight into Friday, we'll see increasing cloud cover to fully overcast skies and a few showers expected. As we head through the day tomorrow, cloudy skies with showers and a few thunderstorms in the area, with high temperatures again into the lower 80s. I'm meteorologist Emma Keegan with WTOV9.
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0: Thanks for making us a part of your Thursday here on 99.9 WTUZ. My name is Laurel Quillen. I'm just keeping Kaylee Chris's chair warm until she gets back here following the weekend. And we've got more of your favorite country music lined up. 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
15: Good afternoon, partly sunny to partly cloudy skies for today with high temperatures into the lower 80s. As we head overnight into Friday, we'll see increasing cloud cover to fully overcast skies and a few showers expected. As we head through the day tomorrow, cloudy skies with showers and a few thunderstorms in the area with high temperatures again into the lower 80s. I'm meteorologist Emma Keegan with WTOV9.
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5: Fox News, I'm John Saucier. ICE reportedly is planning to spend as much as $20 million to give immigration officers electric shock gloves. Borders aren't Tom Homan defending the plan as a way to protect federal agents on Fox News Channel.
6: You've seen the videos in the past year and a half, the fights on the street where officers are overwhelmed. This would be a tool they can use to make someone compliant.
5: New York Attorney General Letitia James threatening to prosecute officers who misuse the gloves in her state. A judge temporarily pausing New York City's new second home tax after several city homeowners sued the government. New York Republican gubernatorial candidate Bruce Blakeman criticizes New York City Mayor Zoran Mamdani on Fox Business.
7: His policies are destroying the economy of New York City and will hurt the whole state. So I will have to keep him in check, and I will keep him in check. I know what to do.
5: The mayor's called the tax fair and beneficial for working New York City residents. 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
8: A Canton murder suspect is in custody after a brief chase in the Barnhill area. Good afternoon. This is Jamie Amboff for WTUZ News. The U.S. Marshals Service says 46-year-old Daryl Washington was arrested Wednesday afternoon in the 1500 block of Barnhill Road, and several agencies assisted. Washington was wanted by Canton police on aggravated murder and aggravated arson charges tied to an August 9th apartment fire where two women were found dead with severe burns and gunshot wounds. Another suspect turned himself in Tuesday, while a third suspect, 41-year-old Melissa Terrell of Canton, remains at large. A New Philadelphia man's latest run-in with the law ended Monday with charges of assaulting multiple deputies and a mugshot showing visible facial injuries. 34-year-old David Hochsteller is being held in the Tuscarawas County Jail on $25,000 bail. He faces two felony counts of assault, felony attempted assault, and resisting arrest. Captain Travis Stocker with Tuscarawas County Sheriff's Office says that deputies went to Hochsteller's Wainwright Road Southeast home after he allegedly cut off his ankle monitor. Hochsteller had been released on his own recognizance in a separate burglary case from late July.
9: Whenever we were securing him in handcuffs, he abruptly lunged forward and headbutted the deputy on his right side in the cheekbone, tried to knee one of the deputies in the groin, was not successful. They thought it best for everybody's safety to put him in leg restraints. In the process of that, he kicked one of our deputies several times.
8: The stalker says the deputies involved are okay, and he says the black eye and scratches visible in Hochsteller's mugshot resulted from Hochsteller struggling during the arrest attempt. Now, Hochsteller's preliminary hearing in the assault case is scheduled for August 19th. The burglary case has been referred to the Tuscarawas County Grand Jury. In that case, Hochsteller is accused of stealing a rooster. He's also scheduled for a September 1st pretrial hearing in Southern District Court on a soliciting case dating to July 13th. Two local community leaders who recently lost battles with cancer will be remembered at upcoming celebrations of life. Tuscarawas County Board of Developmental Disabilities Superintendent Nate Camban died July 28th at the age 39, and Tusk BDD Relations and Special Projects Director Carrie Silverthorne says that there will be a celebration of life Monday from 10 a.m. to noon at the Starlight School and Garden in New Philadelphia. Meanwhile, former New Philadelphia School Superintendent David Brand died August 5th at age 46. His family will celebrate his life Saturday, September 5th from 2 to 7 p.m. at the Kipton Sportsman's Club in Oberlin, Ohio, honoring his request for beer and barbecue chips. And that's all for news. Stay tuned to look at your Z Country forecast coming up after a word from our sponsor, Altman Hospital. 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
11: Good afternoon.
1: afternoon, partly sunny to partly cloudy skies for today with high temperatures into the lower 80s. As we head overnight into Friday, we'll see increasing cloud cover to fully overcast skies and a few showers expected. As we head through the day tomorrow, cloudy skies with showers and a few thunderstorms in the area with high temperatures again into the lower 80s. I'm meteorologist Emma Keegan with WTOV 9.
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0: Z Country 99.9. Well, a lot of kids are already back in school, a lot of them going back in the next week or so, and that means Big Z Sports is getting back to work. All right, just kidding. They've been back to work. I know they've been working very hard to bring you the most coverage all season long in these fall high school sports. And, of course, they've been doing two-a-days and all that good stuff. Make sure you check out Big Z Sports on YouTube. They've got a lot of features on our area teams. And, of course, they're ready to kick it all off next week in week one of high school football. Coming up on Thursday, right here on WTUZ, we'll have Fairless as they head out to Sandy Valley. That's also going to be on the YouTube channel. Pre-game at 6:30 and game start at 7 o'clock. And also next Thursday, Conotton Valley is going to be at TCC. And you can catch that game on the Big Z Sports YouTube channel. That kind of kicks it all off. And then Friday nights get started next week as well. The TMK Valley Propane Big Z Sports Show kicking off a little bit after 5 o'clock on Friday to get you ready for action going on with Friday Night Lights. They've got Green in Indian Valley. That game's going to be here on WTUZ. Canton South at Gareway, Harrison Central at Claymont, and Ridgewood at Fort Fry. And you can check those out on the Big Z Sports YouTube channel. And the Ridgewood at Fort Fry will have the Claxon Communications audio cast. All of that on Big Z Sports. And, of course, make sure you like them, follow them, not only on the Big Z Sports YouTube channel, but also on their Facebook to get the best coverage of high school sports anywhere in the area. And it's brought to you all season long by Altman Health Systems, the Kime Company, Rightmark Roofing, and the Tuscarawas Insurance Agency.
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0: 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I am loving the healthier products that are coming out, and Mars has now rolled out candy with natural dyes. That came out today. You can get some favorite candies without those artificial food dyes. There are new versions of M&M's, Skittles, and Starbucks, but you're going to have to go to Amazon to get them. New colors are made with beet juice for red, turmeric for yellow, and a combination of turmeric, beet juice, and spirulina for green. I've never heard of that. Beta carotene and carotenels for orange, blue, and brown have been challenging to reproduce. Other companies like General Mills, Nestle USA, Kraft Heinz, and Hershey are following suit. Good to see we're getting back to more natural foods.
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2: 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Off-season NFL update as head coach Todd Monken for the Cleveland Browns has announced that the team will be going with Deshaun Watson for the preseason opener starting at quarterback. Shedeur Sanders will start the team's second preseason game. The Browns will be opening up against the Bears in Chicago on Saturday, while the next one will be at home against the Buffalo Bills. First team reps have been split across Watson and Sanders so far in Cleveland's quarterback competition. That's all for this Thursday Big Z Sports Minute.
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0: Due west here on 99.9 Z Country. I cannot believe we're halfway through August already. Before you know it, we're going to be kicking off Labor Day and September. 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
1: The radical left attacks law enforcement in the streets, while leftist politicians like Zohran Mamdani, Tim Walz, and Jasmine Crockett slander them on stage.
2: They mask their faces to attack and murder.
3: Modern-day Gestapo.
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1: And Amy Acton's echoing her fellow leftists, spreading dangerous lies.
5: Does this not feel like the Ku Klux Klan to anyone?
1: Amy Acton and her friend's rhetoric inspires violence against officers with deadly results.
6: New details about the deadly shooting.
7: A sniper opened fire from a nearby rooftop.
8: Jan specifically intended to kill agents.
1: The attacks and violent acts targeting law enforcement are fueled by rhetoric like Amy Acton's, creating violence, endangering all of us. Ohio can't afford liberal Amy Acton. 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Because Vivek will stand with our officers to keep Ohio safe. 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
3: Fox News, I'm Ann Carrick. A battle of words and control over the Strait of Hormuz. Fox's Trey Yinks.
4: The Persian Gulf Strait Authority, an Iranian government agency, said Wednesday claims and repeated posts by U.S. officials that the Strait of Hormuz is no longer blocked do not change the reality. The Strait of Hormuz remains blocked and will not be reopened until Iran's conditions are accepted.
3: The president posting yesterday the U.S. has total control of the strait. White House Press Secretary Caroline Leavitt is stepping down from her role. Fox's Peter Ducey.
5: Leavitt says, since returning to the White House after the birth of my daughter, I have felt in my heart that I cannot be the best mom my two young children deserve while devoting the constant time, energy, and attention required of the White House Press Secretary.
3: Leavitt posting on social media, the decision was bittersweet, and serving as press secretary was the honor and adventure of a lifetime. America's listening to Fox News.
6: Good afternoon. This is Bill Hammerstrom reporting for WTUZ News. School is already back in session in the Indian Valley School District. Grades 1 through 9 started yesterday. Grades 10 through 12 start today. Kindergarten students are being phased in over the first couple of days. Meanwhile, the rest of the school districts in Tuscarawas County start school next week. That has the State Highway Patrol reminding drivers to watch for school buses and kids heading to school. New Philadelphia Post Lieutenant Brian Sponigal says it is an adjustment for everyone with more buses and walkers on the road.
7: You just got to pay special attention to these number of students that are going to be out there, and a lot of school buses are now equipped with a camera on them to get a photo of that vehicle passing the stopped school bus.
6: Sponigal reminds drivers that when a school bus is stopped with its red lights flashing and stop arm extended, traffic in both directions must stop at least 10 feet away. That includes two-lane roads and roads with a center turning lane. And passing a stopped school bus is definitely against the law.
7: The excuse we hear is the bus put its lights on very quickly and they didn't have time to stop, so they just figured they'd proceed through. Or drivers are just not paying attention, and we've also seen where that camera catches the violator passing the bus and they're clearly distracted with an electronic device.
6: On roads with four or more lanes or a divided highway, only traffic traveling in the same direction as the bus must stop. Oncoming traffic may continue but should proceed with caution. Two local community leaders who recently lost battles with cancer will be remembered at upcoming celebrations of life. Tuscarawas County Board of Developmental Disabilities Superintendent Nate Camban died July 28th at the age of 39. Tusk BDD Relations and Special Projects Director Kerry Silverthorne says there will be a celebration of life Monday, August 17th from 10 a.m. to noon at the Starlight School and Garden in New Philadelphia.
8: Nate definitely left a lasting impact on what he provided to this community, and I think you could ask anyone in Tuscarawas County and they'd have the same sentiment.
6: Silverthorne says guests are invited to share stories and tributes. There will even be performances by those served by Tusk BDD.
8: It's very important for us to do this because we want our community to have the time to grieve and have the closure that they need, but also celebrate the legacy of what Nate has accomplished in our community, which has been amazing for the people that we serve.
6: Meanwhile, former New Philadelphia School Superintendent David Brand died August 5th at the age of 46. His family will celebrate his life Saturday, September 5th from 2 to 7 p.m. at the Kipton Sportsman's Club in Oberlin, honoring his request for beer and barbecue chips. In state news, a new bill at the State House could make it easier for Ohioans to challenge local government decisions. ONN's Danita Harris reports.
9: House Bill 985 would lower the signature requirement for a local referendum from 35 to 20%. Finley Republican Ty Matthews says the bill grew out of a fight over turning a former golf course into nearly 500 homes. Neighbors tried to force a public vote, but fell short. Similar battles are now playing out over data centers across Ohio.
6: That's a look at the news for this hour. Stay tuned. Your Z Country forecast is on the way. 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
11: Good afternoon. Partly sunny to partly cloudy skies for today with high temperatures into the lower 80s. As we head overnight into Friday, we'll see increasing cloud cover to fully overcast skies and a few showers expected. As we head through the day tomorrow, cloudy skies with showers and a few thunderstorms in the area with high temperatures again into the lower 80s. I'm meteorologist Emma Keegan with WTOV 9.
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George Burge and Luke Bryan helping you get over the hump of the work week. We're doing it with lots of your kind of country. I'm Shauna Berkey on your afternoon drive, and this one's Chris Lane.

0: You know, we love our pets here in America. Over 56 million U.S. households have at least one dog. If you're like me, you've got like, I mean, at one point we had two dogs, two cats, a rabbit. Yeah, we love the fur babies around here. The latest U.S. News and World Report has revealed the most popular dog names nationwide. What tops the list? Well, Bella. Luna is right behind. And these two names have traded number one and two, kind of going back and forth for about 3 years now. Max climbs one spot to third. I've got a little kitty named Max at my house, followed by Coco and Daisy, which round out the top five. Milo, Buddy, Lucy, Charlie, and Lola round out the top 10.
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0: 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If you want to hear all about the Trojans' new year, make sure you tune in the 9 o'clock hour. They're going to continue it next week with TCC, Claymont, New Philly, New Cumberstown, and Canaan Valley. 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
2: 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If you want the best, there's only one, Big Z Sports. Off-season NFL update as head coach Todd Monken for the Cleveland Browns has announced that the team will be going with Deshaun Watson for the preseason opener starting at quarterback. Shedeur Sanders will start the team's second preseason game. The Browns will be opening up against the Bears in Chicago on Saturday, while the next one will be at home against the Buffalo Bills. First team reps have been split across Watson and Sanders so far in Cleveland's quarterback competition. That's all for this Thursday Big Z Sports Minute.
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0: Good afternoon. Partly sunny to partly cloudy skies for today, with high temperatures into the lower 80s. As we head overnight into Friday, we'll see increasing cloud cover to fully overcast skies and a few showers expected. As we head through the day tomorrow, cloudy skies with showers and a few thunderstorms in the area, with high temperatures again into the lower 80s. I'm meteorologist Emma Keegan with WTOV9.
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0: Country 99.9 with Ryan Montgomery. On the way, Chancey Williams, Preston Cooper, and let's see, oh, Ashley McBride's coming up as well. But first, we get to that, we've got to honor and salute our military members.
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1: Fox News, I'm John Saucier. Iowa Congresswoman and Republican Senate nominee Ashley Hinson appearing on the Fox News Rundown podcast, pledging support a ban on congressional stock trading in the Senate.
2: Congress should not be a casino. It shouldn't be the best job in the world to trade on Wall Street with insider information. And so that's why I've led the charge, again, leading by example and selling all of my publicly traded stocks, and then making sure that other members of Congress can't do the same.
1: Meanwhile, in New York, a judge has temporarily paused New York City's new second home tax after several city homeowners have sued the government over this proposal. New York Republican gubernatorial candidate Bruce Blakeman criticizing New York City Mayor Zohran Mamdani on Fox Business.
3: His policies are destroying the economy of New York City and will hurt the whole state. So I will have to keep him in check, and I will keep him in check. I know what to do.
1: The mayor calling the tax beneficial for working New York City residents. 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
4: A Canton murder suspect is in custody after a brief chase in the Barnhill area. Good afternoon. This is Jamie Amboff for WTUZ News. The U.S. Marshals Service says 46-year-old Daryl Washington was arrested Wednesday afternoon in the 1500 block of Barnhill Road, and several agencies assisted. Washington was wanted by Canton police on aggravated murder and aggravated arson charges tied to an August 9th apartment fire where two women were found dead with severe burns and gunshot wounds. Another suspect turned himself in Tuesday, while a third suspect, 41-year-old Melissa Terrell of Canton, remains at large. Two local community leaders who recently lost battles with cancer will be remembered at upcoming celebrations of life. Tuscarawas County Board of Developmental Disabilities Superintendent Nate Camban died July 28th at the age 39, and Tusk BDD Relations and Special Projects Director Carrie Silverthorne says that there will be a celebration of life Monday from 10 a.m. to noon at the Starlight School and Garden in New Philadelphia. Silverthorne says guests are invited to share stories and tributes. There will even be performances by those served by Tusk BDD.
5: It's very important for us to do this because we want our community to have the time to grieve and have the closure that they need, but also celebrate the legacy of what Nate has accomplished in our community, which has been amazing for the people that we serve.
4: Meanwhile, former New Philadelphia School Superintendent David Brand died August 5th at age 46. His family will celebrate his life Saturday, September 5th from 2 to 7 p.m. at the Kipton Sportsman's Club in Oberlin, Ohio, honoring his request for beer and barbecue chips. The State Highway Patrol is reminding drivers to watch for school buses as the new school year gets underway. New Philadelphia Post Commander Lieutenant Brian Sponigal says it's an adjustment for everyone, with more buses and pedestrians on the roads.
6: Just got to pay special attention to these number of students that are going to be out there. And a lot of school buses are now equipped with a camera on them to get a photo of that vehicle passing the stopped school bus.
4: The Sponigal reminds drivers that when a school bus is stopped with its red lights flashing and stop arm extended, traffic in both directions must stop at least 10 feet away. That includes two-lane roads and roads with a center turning lane. And passing a stopped school bus is against the law. On roads with four or more lanes or a divided highway, only traffic traveling in the same direction as the bus must stop. Oncoming traffic may continue, but should proceed with caution. And that's Looking at News. Stay up to date on local news and everything happening in Z Country by following us on Facebook. For WTUZ News, I'm Jamie Hambaugh. Now, severe weather, Team 9 with a forecast.
7: 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Intel up 3.6% or $3.61 to $104.56. JP Morgan Chase down about 0.5% or $2.03 to $363.11. 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Sherwin-Williams up 0.4% or $1.35 to $361.55. J.M. Smucker up 1.5% or $1.81 to $120.63. Tibken up 0.8% or $1.05 to $131.30. 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
9: Fully overcast skies with a few showers expected to begin and fully ramping up as we head through Friday morning. Low temperatures expected to be middle upper 60s as we head through the day tomorrow. Showers throughout mainly the morning and a few rumbles of thunder as well will begin to ease up on some of that rain activity as we head into the afternoon and evening, but still seeing some showers present. I'm meteorologist Emma Keegan with WTOV 9.
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She's got a hit on her hands with that one, Stella Lefty, and the song is called Boston. I'm Shauna Berkey on your drive home. Are you a big Seinfeld fan? There we go. Well, I've got good news for you coming up.

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1: I tried to go to college. I did attempt that. I went to a community college for 1 year, and do not have one credit to show for it. That's worse than not going. I took all remedial classes, which remedial is basically when they're like, look, we have no idea how your high school that you leave. Yeah. We're shocked about it, and we're going to look into it, but until then, here are some classes you can take that affect nobody. I took math as a class. Like, I literally bought a book, and it said math on it. I took reading as well. Yeah, yeah, I really did. I drove to that class. You know what that feels like? I've driven to a reading class. I'm not even an immigrant. I'm from here.
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0: know what time it is?
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0: You've got 5 more years to enjoy Seinfeld. Yeah, they're re-upping with Netflix. The show about nothing has a home, at least for the next 5 years. They've renewed its licensing agreement with Netflix. The legendary sitcom has also re-upped its deal with Paramount, extending the studio's exclusive basic cable rights in the U.S. for 3 years across Comedy Central, TV Land, and other Paramount cable networks. They haven't discussed financial terms, but we're just glad that it's going to continue to be available.
1: A no-hitter! One dribble fires it up! Touchdown! Touchdown!
2: 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If you want the best, there's only one, Big Z Sports. Off-season NFL update as head coach Todd Monken for the Cleveland Browns has announced that the team will be going with Deshaun Watson for the preseason opener starting at quarterback. Shedeur Sanders will start the team's second preseason game. The Browns will be opening up against the Bears in Chicago on Saturday, while the next one will be at home against the Buffalo Bills. First team reps have been split across Watson and Sanders so far in Cleveland's quarterback competition. That's all for this Thursday Big Z Sports Minute.
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2: Fully overcast skies with a few showers expected to begin and fully ramping up as we head through Friday morning. Low temperatures expected to be middle upper 60s as we head through the day tomorrow. Showers throughout mainly the morning and a few rumbles of thunder as well. We'll begin to ease up on some of that rain activity as we head into the afternoon and evening, but still seeing some showers present. I'm meteorologist Emma Keegan with WTOV 9.
3: 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Well, most of the words. Okay, maybe just the chorus? It's a Z Country Classic, brought to you by the Amish Door Village.

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0: I love when country artists are just kind of down to earth. Turns out Riley Green likes to buy stuff off of Marketplace and even go get stuff in person. He found an item that caught his eye. It was a Gibson J45 acoustic model guitar, and he decided that he wanted it. The cool thing is he went to go pick it up himself. It was a little surprising to the seller. Man says he wasn't thrilled parting with the instrument, but he said when he saw that it was going to Riley, he said, quote, it made selling it feel a little bit better. He got a picture with him with a guitar, and the seller thought it was just pretty darn cool.
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4: Fox News, I'm Carmen Roberts. Luigi Mangione may change his plea tomorrow on federal charges in the killing of UnitedHealthcare CEO.
5: Mangione's lawyers and federal prosecutors asked for a last-minute conference tomorrow at court as the New York Post and the New York Times report Mangione is expected to plead guilty under a federal deal.
4: Fox's Brian Yenis. Iran insists the Strait of Hormuz is under its control after President Trump said this.
6: I think we will keep it. Our naval blockade is being called by everyone a wall of steel, and there is nothing Iran can do about it. Fox Iran says, shoots back. It can do plenty about it.
4: Fox's Jonathan Hunt in Tel Aviv. And the Kennedy Center Board votes again to add President Trump's name to the building's facade. 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

0: Good afternoon. This is Bill Hammerstrom reporting for WTUZ News. The number of confirmed measles cases in Tuscarawas County this summer has grown to 11. That's an increase of 3 since last week. The Tuscarawas County Health Department reports that the cases range in age from 1 to 31 years old, and all the cases involve individuals who are unvaccinated. Officials had linked previous cases to exposures at Smoky Lane Stables in Sugar Creek on July 17th or the Bloomfield Livestock Auction in Bloomfield on July 18th. Health officials have said measles symptoms can show up as late as 21 days after exposure, so people who were exposed at those events are now past the quarantine period. Health officials did not immediately provide additional details on the new cases. The health department says the MMR vaccine is the best protection against measles with a 97% effectiveness rate. They encourage residents to check their vaccination status and talk with their health care providers. Tuscarawas Central Catholic broke ground on a new $6 million, 24,000 square foot field house this afternoon. Principal Jennifer Calvo called it a monumental day.
1: Today we gather not just to break ground on this new building, but to lay the foundation for the future of our students, our families, and our entire community.
0: She says the event was a perfect start to a construction process that is expected to be complete by this time next year.
2: I am just blown away by the turnout here, both from our school community, lots of alumni, alumni parents. My goodness, both the Dover and New Philadelphia mayors, Representative Jody Salvo. I mean, so amazing. And it worked out perfect that we could have Bishop Fernandez here.
0: The project will include a community center, a weight room, and a gymnasium with two full-size basketball courts, a walking track, pickleball courts, a golf simulator, batting cages, a weight room, and workout space. The Tuscarawas County Board of Developmental Disabilities plans to celebrate the life of Superintendent Nate Camban, who passed away July 28th at the age of 39 after a battle with cancer. Tusk BDD Community Relations and Special Projects Director Carrie Silverthorne says there will be a celebration of life this coming Monday from 10 a.m. to noon at the Starlight School and Garden on Commercial Avenue in New Philadelphia.
3: We will be having an informal gathering at the Starlight School and Garden. We have a beautiful garden that we are going to dedicate to the memory of Nate Camban that day.
0: The Guy Funeral Center had services for Camban last week. Silverthorne says Tusk BDD wanted to offer this opportunity as well.
3: Yeah, we expect some of the people that we serve are going to be coming, and they will provide some performances for Nate Camban. And then we also are welcoming anyone who wants to come and share a story, a favorite memory, or tribute to Nate as well.
0: Meanwhile, a special celebration of life service is also being planned for former New Philadelphia School District Superintendent David Brand of North Olmsted. He passed away Wednesday, August 5th at the age of 46, also from cancer. His obituary says his family wanted him to be sent out in style with beer and barbecue chips, so they are inviting guests to gather on Saturday, September 5th from 2 to 7 p.m. at the Kipton Sportsman's Club on Gifford Road in Oberlin. That's a look at the news for this hour. Stay tuned. 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
5: Fully overcast skies with a few showers expected to begin and fully ramping up as we head through Friday morning. Low temperatures expected to be middle upper 60s as we head through the day tomorrow. Showers throughout mainly the morning and a few rumbles of thunder as well will begin to ease up on some of that rain activity as we head into the afternoon and evening, but still seeing some showers present. I'm meteorologist Emma Keegan with WTOV 9.
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I'm Shauna Berkey, and this is your drive home. Brett Eldridge is going to keep the music rolling now.

0: You could be our next big winner in our family fun in the sun and take a whole bunch of friends to the Akron Rubber Ducks, a couple of people or four people to the African Safari Wildlife, and four people to the Pittsburgh Zoo and Aquarium. How do you win this awesome prize package? 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That's going to be on our WTUZ Facebook page. Get your entry in simply by commenting the right words under the post, and you're on your way. 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They've teamed up with us. They've been doing this with us for quite a few years now, not only helping you have a great summer with our prizes, but giving you a great resort experience out at Woodstall Timber Resort as well.
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0: Are you a big gardener? I was just in a garden yesterday, and they were picking all these cucumbers and zucchinis and stuff for me to take home. That, quite honestly, is the best kind of produce when you don't have to grow it yourself, and you just go say, hey, I want that, and they give it to you for free. Always encourage your family to plant big gardens. Well, if you've got tomatoes starting to come out of your ears, it could be a good thing. They may have a major health benefit. A recent study out of Italy suggests that eating tomatoes daily decreases fat buildup in the liver. Researchers say one factor is because raw tomatoes are rich in antioxidant called lycopene, which fights inflammation. The study only involved about 80 people. They were all under the age of 65, and most of them were male. The scientists involved say much larger and more inclusive studies need to be done to be sure. But it's kind of a good start and some good news. Fatty liver disease is caused by obesity, excessive alcohol intake, and diabetes. But it's estimated that between 80 and 100 million Americans have the disease, which can cause scarring of the liver and cirrhosis without weight loss and other lifestyle changes. So listen, eat yourself a tomato a day. You could replace the old apple.
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2: Fully overcast skies with a few showers expected to begin and fully ramping up as we head through Friday morning. Low temperatures expected to be middle upper 60s as we head through the day tomorrow. Showers throughout mainly the morning and a few rumbles of thunder as well. We'll begin to ease up on some of that rain activity as we head into the afternoon and evening, but still seeing some showers present. I'm meteorologist Emma Keegan with WTOV9.
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0: My girl, Miranda Lambert, here on 99.9. Coming up, we've got a quick break, but more country on the way. Casey Musgraves, Cody Jinks, and Charlie Worsham all coming up.
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3: Fox News, I'm John Saucier. President Trump claiming the Navy has total control over the Strait of Hormuz. Iran says it's closed and won't reopen until the United States meets a list of demands, including reparations. Vice President J.D. Vance on Fox says Iran is not committed to peace.
4: The Iranians sometimes make commitments that they don't honor. They make a deal, they don't honor the deal.
3: Energy Secretary Chris Wright says 9 million barrels of oil are coming through the Strait every day, but data from analytics firm Kepler shows traffic is at a three-month low. The Republican Senate race in South Carolina is now a runoff between Senator Darlene Graham and Congressman Ralph Norman. Norman on Fox Business says he thinks Graham just doesn't have the experience.
5: It's interesting that, you know, she's never had a record. I like her, but it's somebody that is not, you can't train on the job with something this important.
3: Senator Graham took on her role as senator following her brother Senator Lindsey Graham's passing in July. 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

He's a ranch hand in a pinch, man. Hotter than the red on the cattle brand. Cause she's a gold digger with a quick trigger. A cast iron skillet swinging lid flipper. Now he's a double wide on the county line.

horseback. Now he's a buckskin, 15 hands, 5-time team road champion,

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1: It's the latest from Cody Johnson called Horseback here on WTUZ. I'm Shauna Berkey, and this is your afternoon drive. Thanks for hanging out with us.

We went deep in our music vault for this one. The Amish Door Village presents another Z Country Classic.

0: We love the classics around here. That one's an oldie but a goodie. Lori Morgan with 5 minutes. I love good news, especially because it seems like you can't ever get it on the mainstream. You know, it's just always the bad stuff, bad stuff. So here we go. A good story. A canceled flight turned into a 7-hour road trip for a Canadian woman traveling to celebrate her 90th birthday with family. After wildfire smoke prevented Patricia Robinson's flight from reaching Kelowna, British Columbia, two fellow passengers joined her in renting a car and drove through the Rocky Mountains to complete the trip. Robinson arrived in time to reunite with her family just ahead of her birthday and says she plans to stay in touch with her new friends, Quinn and Taylor, or Tanner. Listen, there are a lot of things that we can do that are really easy to make other people's day better and to help each other out. This one was a bit of a bigger thing, but if we're able to, we should.
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5: Fully overcast skies with a few showers expected to begin and fully ramping up as we head through Friday morning. Low temperatures expected to be middle upper 60s as we head through the day tomorrow. Showers throughout mainly the morning and a few rumbles of thunder as well will begin to ease up on some of that rain activity as we head into the afternoon and evening, but still seeing some showers present. I'm meteorologist Emma Keegan with WTOV 9.
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0: Cassie Ashton here on 99.9. I'm Shauna Berkey. Hey, thanks for hanging out with me, keeping me company tonight. We'll do it all again tomorrow.
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10: Fully overcast skies with a few showers expected to begin and fully ramping up as we head through Friday morning. Low temperatures expected to be middle upper 60s as we head through the day tomorrow. Showers throughout mainly the morning and a few rumbles of thunder as well will begin to ease up on some of that rain activity as we head into the afternoon and evening, but still seeing some showers present. I'm meteorologist Emma Keegan with WTOV9.
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